0: Lurdeburg State Park. Madeline Burke reports.
1: The hikers took a wrong turn at Lurdeburg Gorge in Bacchus Marsh yesterday, ending up in a precarious position, risking a fall of more than 50 metres near Graham's Dam. SES search and rescue crews entered the park, working with FRV personnel to carry out a high-angle rescue. They set up a roping system at the trail, helping the four hikers to climb down to safety. Madeline Burke, Melbourne.
0: A former West Australian minister says merging three of the state's universities would significantly boost international student numbers. The state's government is preparing a business case for the idea, which would see UWA merge with Curtin and Murdoch universities. Labor's Alana McTiernan chaired a report into the idea. She says it would make the state a major competitor.
2: There's six universities in the eastern states, all of which have more financial return from international students than we do here in WA. Now, we could create a university of the scale like the University of Toronto.
0: Emergency physicians warn Australia's health system is at a breaking point due to a surge in older patients. Jack Fenwick has more.
3: Emergency department presentations for patients aged 85 and over are projected to explode by 411% by 2050, according to the Australasian College of Emergency Medicine's State of Emergency Report. Frail patients left waiting over 24 hours in hospital corridors skyrocketed 250% to over 53,000 in the year 2023-24. While seniors accounted for one quarter of all ED visits, Australia falls 10,000 beds short each year of meeting aged care demand. Peak medical bodies urge immediate funding for hospital beds and aged care is needed to ease the crisis.
0: A report has found employers are narrowing their leadership pipeline by not offering flexible workplace arrangements for women. The research shows men remain overrepresented at the most senior levels, despite women being promoted at higher rates. Workplace Gender Equality Agency Chief Executive Christine Carsley says flexibility could prevent women from falling out of the pipeline.
4: We would suggest that workplaces need to think about how they can arrange and structure themselves to better retain that talent and that development investment that they've put into the people that they've promoted into management roles.
0: This is AIR National News. Steve Smith is being tested for concussion after taking a savage bouncer to the helmet on day four of the first test in South Africa. The vice-captain continued on for 27, but didn't field as the Aussies held the Proteas to 4 for 102. Smith's teammate Bo Webster says he's optimistic of a quick return.
5: Hoping he's okay. He obviously copped a nasty knock in the head there, but wishing him all the best and hopefully, you know, he's back out with us either tomorrow or in the next test in PE.
0: In rugby league, the Kiwis say they'll target Reece Walsh if he's picked at fullback for the Kangaroos World Cup opener on Thursday. The Broncos star is tipped to play instead of James Tedesco, despite not having played since picking up an ankle injury in August. New Zealand forward Joseph Tarpany says they'll be looking to run Walsh ragged after 8 weeks off.
6: 100%. All of us are professional. Like, I haven't played probably four or five, but we stay as fit as we can, but the game fitness will definitely kick in, and if we can, we'll try and fatigue him a bit.
0: Supercar Sprint Cup winner Brock Feeney says the cause of his anonymous Bathurst performance is a head-scratcher, the 888 racer finishing outside the top 10 for just the third time this season. And in golf, the DP World Tour has announced all players who sign up for next year's LIV Golf 2.0 will be barred from the European circuit, the decision effectively prohibiting LIV participants from competing for Europe at the Ryder Cup. Australian Independent Radio News.
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11: A top of 22, the word is cloudy and some showers about for the remaining
8: bit of our Tuesday. Wednesday, partly cloudy, 6 to 24. Thursday, cloudy, high chance of showers, 7 to 21. And for your Friday, you are right. The word cloudy, chance of morning showers, 8 to 20. Currently, 19 degrees, 7 past 11, DCFM 88.9.

0: DTFM 88.9. Keep your hands to yourself. Georgia Satellite, 21 past 11 with Ken through till midday. How's the day going? Interesting sort of day. And of course, the rain this afternoon as well is possibly around the time that the school children are wanting to go home. So if you are driving around when that time comes later this afternoon, those school zones in force, please drive carefully.
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0: 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Oh, putting on the moves. Maroon 5 and Christina Aguilera. 25 to 12 midday. Happy birthday. Your birthday today. Hope you're having a top birthday. Now, the amazing people that you are sharing your birthday with. Here we go. American rock vocalist, songwriter, guitarist, Sammy Hagar. Four studio albums with Van Halen, spending 14 years as their lead singer. Happy birthday to American singer, songwriter, guitarist. He was part of Simon & Garfunkel. You know the hits. Mr. Paul Simon having a birthday today. All those great solo albums as well. Happy birthday to a couple of Aussies to wrap it up. Aussie swimming legend Ian Thorpe is having a birthday. And finally, happy birthday to, well, he was born in New Zealand, but he's been living in Australia and, of course, given us lots of rock and roll pleasure over the years. Talking about the lead singer of Noiseworks, and between 2000 and 2003, he sang with INXS. Happy birthday, John Stevens.
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0: 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Happy birthday, Paul Simon. Sold a few copies of that album called Graceland. 8 to 12 midday. Thank you for your company. New sport weather on the way. Back tomorrow morning from 9. Up next, Knowlesy. Shannon Knoll has got a brand new album. It's only a few weeks old. It's called The Road in Front of Me. And the new single is called The Future. And that's next at DCFM. Have a good day.
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0: This news update is brought to you by 40 Winks Dubbo, locally owned for over 30 years.
1: Hello, I'm Sean Bindley. The opposition is urging the federal government to use every tool at its disposal to stop a US execution from being live-streamed into Australia. The Trump administration has floated plans to broadcast the firing squad execution of mass shooter Nadal Hassan. Labor condemning the proposal, but they've stopped short of committing to blocking the stream. Shadow Foreign Minister Ted O'Brien says children must be protected from accessing the footage.
2: We cannot have young Australians watching an execution. That would be appalling, repugnant, and that is why we need to be looking at every possible lever to ensure that is not live streamed, if indeed it goes ahead.
1: One Nation MP Barnaby Joyce is urging his former Conservative colleague Josh Frydenberg to cut the BS and stand for federal parliament. Mr. Frydenberg is on a publicity tour for his memoir, where he's been critical of the current state of the Liberal Party. The 55-year-old weighing up whether he plans to return to politics after losing his Melbourne seat of Kooyong in 2022. Mr. Joyce says Mr. Frydenberg needs to stop playing games.
3: Josh, we've all played the game, mate. Like, we know what you're up to. You want to be the leader of the coalition. Come back, and you're setting the groundwork up now. Let's cut the BS, mate. We can all see through this.
1: Queensland, where a hearing is underway to arrange a transfer for convicted paedophile Ashley Paul Griffith to New South Wales. He's serving a life sentence after he pled guilty to more than 300 charges relating to the abuse of children in daycare centres. The transfer approval will see him extradited to New South Wales, where he'll face a further 180 similar charges. Attorney General Deb Frecklington says the transfer is something she's been backing strongly.
4: Whenever this person's name is mentioned or highlighted, and with the extradition, it is vitally important that we do put the victims of Ashley Paul Griffith at the forefront of our minds. So I look forward to the outcome of the Queensland Court today.
1: A former West Australian minister says the potential merger of three universities would be good for the state. The controversial idea would see Curtin, Murdoch and UWA combine, and the WA government is now preparing a business case. Alana McTiernan chaired a report into the idea's feasibility in 2024. She says Perth has to dream bigger.
5: There is a problem with us thinking too small, and we as a relatively isolated city, we've got to actually try to sort of realign the whole gravitational pull and give us a powerful university to compete.
1: In air health news, a major global study has found women are developing dementia at higher rates than men. University of New South Wales researchers analysed data across 18 countries, finding cases of the illness are higher in low and middle-income countries. Co-author Professor Henry Brodati says it's the first time dementia incidence was tracked across geographically diverse populations.
6: And the greatest growth in the numbers of people with dementia are going to be in those low and middle-income countries, where the least amount of services, least diagnostic opportunities, and least capacity to provide some of the new treatments and investigations.
1: An urgent call-out is being issued for Australians to donate blood this week as reserves plunge to their lowest level in a decade. Donations have fallen 60% since June, with a prolonged cold and flu season reducing critical supplies. This is Air National News. Matt Renshaw's dream test return has continued, scoring 82 and picking up his maiden international wicket to help Australia to a commanding position in South Africa. The Proteas need a further 319 runs with 6 wickets in hand on day 5 after Australia declared on 314. Sneef Smith is undergoing observation for concussion symptoms after he took a bouncer to the helmet. In rugby league, Jacob Preston has declared himself ready to make his test debut for the Kangaroos. The Bulldogs back rower is vying for selection in Australia's side for their World Cup opener against New Zealand. Preston says being part of last year's Kangaroo Tour has him well prepared for Thursday night.
7: Last year was an awesome experience, kind of getting to rub shoulders with all the boys and learn as much as possible. And yeah, I'm just enjoying it at the moment as well, trying to learn as much. And if that opportunity comes, then I'll take it with both hands.
1: And in AFL news, North Melbourne are preparing to offer a future first round pick, along with this year's pick 6, in a bid to secure Sydney's Nick Blakey, with 2 days remaining in the trade period. Carlton are continuing to try to land Giants halfback Lachie Whitfield. Essendon are working on a deal to get Brisbane defender Kadeem Coleman. While the Gold Coast are still weighing up whether they want to offer Jamari Ugal-Hagen a contract for next year. Australian Independent Radio News.
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12: Going for a max of 22 today with a shower or two. Tomorrow, Wednesday, 24 and partly cloudy. Thursday, 22 with a shower or two. And Friday, 21 with a shower or two. Burrendong Dam is currently at 33%. 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
1: Hi, I'm Laura Lee Slack with the DCFM News Update. An 80-cent disagreement has landed a Dubbo man behind bars after a frightening attack on a service station worker. 31-year-old Mitchell Payne became aggressive after being refused a drink deal at an Ampol servo because he was short of cash. He threatened the worker, ripped mirrors off a car and smashed its front windscreen and rear window with a rock. At Dubbo local court, Judge Lisa Graham condemned Payne's attitude, sentencing him to 18 months jail with a 12-month non-parole period. Federal Member for Parks, Jamie Chaffee, is calling on the Albanese government to scrap what he describes as unfair and rushed gun laws. Mr. Chaffee moved a motion in federal parliament to repeal the Combating Anti-Semitism, Hate and Extremism Firearms and Customs Laws Act 2026. He says the changes have left farmers, sporting clubs and regional gun shops facing confusion, financial losses and uncertainty. Mr. Chaffee is also demanding the National Gun Buyback Scheme be abolished, arguing law-abiding firearm owners and small businesses are being unfairly punished. He says the government must target criminals and terrorists, not responsible gun owners. Newtown are out to turn underdogs into champions, and new skipper Josh Wilcox is leading the charge. The red-hot side has stunned reigning premiers Macquarie, securing a 21-run victory to launch their Whitney Cup T20 campaign in style. Top-order batter Mohammed Mahmood led the way with 37, while Harwinder Singh chipped in with 30. A proud Dubbo local, Wilcox juggles captaincy with his role as Cricket NSW's cricket manager, living and breathing country cricket 7 days a week. After finishing bottom last season, Newtown are hungry for redemption. And with Wilcox at the helm, this dark horse could be one to watch. A Mudgee woman caught drink driving at 7 times the legal limit has been told in court. It's amazing she's alive. Lara Rochelle Jones recorded a blood alcohol reading of 0.364 after police found her at the wheel of a Subaru in August. The court heard she'd consumed around 2.5 bottles of white wine. Judge Sean Hughes said the reading was more like something seen in a coroner's file, describing it as the highest he'd seen in more than 4 decades. Jones pleaded guilty to high-range drink driving. She'll face court again in November. That's all for the DCFM local news.
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7: Going for a max of 22 today with a shower or two. Tomorrow, Wednesday, 24 and partly cloudy. Thursday, 22 with a shower or two. And Friday, 21 with a shower or two. Burndong Dam is currently at 33%. 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

0: This news update is brought to you by 40 Winks Dubbo, locally owned for over 30 years.
1: Hello there, this is Michael Lynch. A parliamentary committee on artificial intelligence is demanding new safeguards be created around the technology. Sean Bindley reports.
2: The bipartisan group has written to the Prime Minister outlining 26 recommendations. These include giving security agencies early access to new models and placing independent safety evaluators at frontier labs. Committee Deputy Chair John O'Dunium says Australia must reap the benefits of AI while mitigating the risks.
3: This is in the national interest that we get this right. And the window of opportunity is very small for our country to act. If we wait, if we dither, if we do nothing, then of course that opportunity will sail by our country and our adversaries will be taking advantage of that opportunity at our expense.
1: The UK Prime Minister wants to exit Brexit. Over to Gavin Gray in London.
4: Andy Burnham says he is to push for new post-Brexit deals with the EU at a summit in November. He's also to push for deeper cooperation on issues like energy and food and drink, saying it'll help drive economic growth in the UK. Ministers are very concerned that the EU's Made in Europe scheme, which aims to protect EU industry from Chinese competitors, will also freeze out the UK. Earlier in the day, the Prime Minister also claimed that he had been told that Russia had interfered with the 2016 Brexit referendum. He said it was clear there had been interference by Moscow. But the Brexit campaign and Nigel Farage called him a liar, while the leader of the main opposition party said the Prime Minister was unpicking the deal the UK signed with the EU almost a decade ago.
1: Here at home, the Royal Commission into Anti-Semitism is to hear further evidence about the events leading up to the Bondi Beach terrorist attack. A father and son targeted the Hanukkah by the Sea event on December 14 last year, shooting 15 people dead. The commission wants to hear about security of the event and intelligence about the two men involved in the incident. Due to the sensitivity of the evidence, the hearings will not be open to the public. Australia's E-Safety Commission is being urged to prevent the broadcast of a US firing squad execution from being accessible in this country. But the commission says it doesn't have the power to proactively stop any online live stream. Senior Labour MP Amanda Rishworth has told today that tech platforms have a duty not to show the vision.
5: The E-Commissioner is not able to proactively block it. We don't have the laws, but she is monitoring this. We need to have more responsible platforms in this country, and my message to them is don't stream this.
1: In other news, an Australasian College of Emergency Medicine report is warning that Australia's health system is not prepared for an increase in the number of aged care patients. It forecasts that by 2050, there'll be a 411% increase in patients aged 85 and over. Australia's emergency blood supply has dropped to its lowest level in almost 10 years, and Red Cross Life Blood says an extra 16,000 blood donors are urgently needed this week. In our money matters, the Dow Jones has closed up 20 points to 50,926. The All Ords is trading down 25 points at 89.11, and one Australian dollar is buying 69.5 US cents. This is AIR National News. With tomorrow night's AFL trade deadline looming, North Melbourne looks set to up its offer for Sydney's Nick Blakey. Sarah Patterson reports.
6: It's no secret Blakey wants to move to Arden Street, but discussions between the Swans and the Kangaroos have hit a stalemate over recent days. North Melbourne's initial offer of pick six and some later selection swaps was rejected by the Swans. It's understood the Kangaroos will now look to offer a future first-round selection and this year's pick six, with the added potential of a few other draft exchanges in an effort to get Blakey on board.
1: On day four of its opening test against South Africa in Durban, Australia had built a commanding lead. At stumps, we were 5 for 218 and 324 runs ahead, with Matt Renshaw unbeaten on 53, following his 190 in the first innings. A reported delay in Nathan Cleary's contract talks as he recovers from surgery could mean he becomes a free agent for the first time in his career. And the DP World Tour has ruled that all players who sign up for next year's LIV Golf 2.0 will be barred from the European circuit. Australian Independent Radio News.
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9: This is the DTFM weather. Going for a max of 22 today with a shower or two, tomorrow Wednesday, 24 and partly cloudy, Thursday, 22 with a shower or two, and Friday, 21 with a shower or two. Burrendong Dam is currently at 33%. 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

0: This news update is brought to you by 40 Winks Dubbo, locally owned for over 30 years.
1: Hello there, this is Michael Lynch. Almost 500,000 care workers are to receive federal government pay increases worth $630 million. The funding will be delivered to charities and not-for-profit organisations over 4 years. The wage rise has been driven by the Fair Work Commission to ensure predominantly female workers are looked after. Employment Minister Amanda Rishworth says it's the right thing to do.
2: Areas like early education, areas like aged care. And we've seen the Fair Work Commission properly recognise in those sectors the undervalued work that was being performed. They have made decisions and our government has funded those pay increases.
1: Convicted paedophile Ashley Paul Griffith will be transferred to New South Wales to face further charges. This report from Georgia Condek.
3: Insults from victim supporters were hurled at the country's worst paedophile as he entered the court before Magistrate Belinda Merrin granted the application order for Griffith to be escorted to a Sydney jail to stand trial. Griffith faces 180 charges relating to the alleged abuse of children as young as 10. He has already been sentenced to life imprisonment in Queensland after pleading guilty to more than 300 child sex offences committed against dozens of victims at various childcare centres. The exact date of the transfer has not been made public. Georgia Condek, Brisbane.
1: Four cars have been torched outside South Australia's Yatala prison at Northfield this morning. Bianca Wiley from Nine News says two Mitsubishi station wagons and two Toyota sedans were completely destroyed.
4: They were in the staff car park. Obviously, it's not confirmed at the moment that they were staff vehicles, but everything points to that.
1: A former state government minister says West Australia has to think bigger about its university offerings. The Cook government is preparing a business case for the potential merger of Curtin, Murdoch and UWA. Alana McTiernan, who led a cost-benefit analysis of the controversial idea in 2024, says she initially thought the merger was a bad idea, but she's changed her mind.
5: I thought, look, that is just too ambitious for us. But the facts and the cases and the evidence had me change my mind and the rest of our committee.
1: In our world news, Russia has hit at least six energy sites across Ukraine just hours after Donald Trump announced an energy ceasefire between the countries. Ukrainian President Volodymyr Zelensky says the strikes show that Russia is unwilling to accept the truce. And a senior member of the Houthi militia has warned the United States not to become involved in the war in Yemen. Mohammed al-Bukati has told the AFP news agency that if the United States becomes involved in the aggression against Yemen, a swift and painful response will target the US and all its interests in the region. Al-Bukati also warned all employees and workers at Saudi oil refineries and airports to stay away from these sites as they've become legitimate targets. In our medical news, Australian researchers have found dementia risk factors vary according to gender and geographic access to care and treatment. This is AIR National News. As Australia sets up a series opening victory in Durban, the Proteas will resume on day 5 at 4 for 102 with 319 runs to chase. And as they do that, Bo Webster says it's not surprising to see Nick Matteson bounce back after a 33-ball duck in Australia's first innings.
6: He's a well-loved guy, he always has been, and everybody knows you know, his talent, and we saw a glimpse of it today. He's quite destructive when he gets going. He hits the ball in some odd spots, and when he gets into moods, he can be really hard to stop.
1: And there's plenty of action in domestic cricket with the One Day Cup match between New South Wales and Tasmania, and there's a day-nighter this evening with WA hosting Queensland at the Wacker. The NRL's Jacob Preston has declared himself ready to make his test debut for the Kangaroos. The Bulldogs star second row forward is vying for selection in Australia's team for their World Cup opener against New Zealand. Speaking on Sports Today, Preston says being part of last year's Kangaroo Tour has him well prepared for Thursday night's big game.
7: Last year was an awesome experience, kind of getting to rub shoulders with all the boys and learn as much as possible. And yeah, I'm just enjoying it at the moment as well, trying to learn as much. And if that opportunity comes, then I'll take it with both hands.
1: Port Adelaide's AFLW side was out training earlier today ahead of Saturday's must-win clash against Brisbane if they're to stay in touch with the top eight, with only three games left before the finals. Australian Independent Radio News.
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10: This is the DTFM weather. Going for a max of 22 today with a shower or two. Tomorrow, Wednesday, 24 and partly cloudy. Thursday, 22 with a shower or two. And Friday, 21 with a shower or two. Burrendong Dam is currently at 33%. 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
1: G'day, I'm Jamie Chaffee, the federal member for your electorate of Parkes. 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
1: Hi, I'm Laura Lee Slack with the DCFM News Update. An 80-cent disagreement has landed a Dubbo man behind bars after a frightening attack on a service station worker. 31-year-old Mitchell Payne became aggressive after being refused a drink deal at an Ampol servo because he was short of cash. He threatened the worker, ripped mirrors off a car and smashed its front windscreen and rear window with a rock. At Dubbo local court, Judge Lisa Graham condemned Payne's attitude, sentencing him to 18 months jail with a 12-month non-parole period. Federal Member for Parks, Jamie Chaffee, is calling on the Albanese government to scrap what he describes as unfair and rushed gun laws. Mr. Chaffee moved a motion in Federal Parliament to repeal the Combating Anti-Semitism, Hate and Extremism Firearms and Customs Laws Act 2026. He says the changes have left farmers, sporting clubs and regional gun shops facing confusion, financial losses and uncertainty. Mr. Chaffee is also demanding the National Gun Buyback Scheme be abolished, arguing law-abiding firearm owners and small businesses are being unfairly punished. He says the government must target criminals and terrorists, not responsible gun owners. Newtown are out to turn underdogs into champions, and new skipper Josh Wilcox is leading the charge. The red-hot side has stunned reigning premiers Macquarie, securing a 21-run victory to launch their Whitney Cup T20 campaign in style. Top-order batter Mohammed Mahmood led the way with 37, while Harwinder Singh chipped in with 30. A proud Dubbo local, Wilcox juggles captaincy with his role as Cricket NSW's cricket manager, living and breathing country cricket 7 days a week. After finishing bottom last season, Newtown are hungry for redemption. And with Wilcox at the helm, this dark horse could be one to watch. A mudgy woman caught drink driving at 7 times the legal limit has been told in court. It's amazing she's alive. Lara Rochelle Jones recorded a blood alcohol reading of 0.364 after police found her at the wheel of a Subaru in August. The court heard she'd consumed around 2.5 bottles of white wine. Judge Sean Hughes said the reading was more like something seen in a coroner's file, describing it as the highest he'd seen in more than 4 decades. Jones pleaded guilty to high-range drink driving. She'll face court again in November. That's all for the DCFM local news.
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6: Going for a max of 22 today with a shower or two. Tomorrow, Wednesday, 24 and partly cloudy. Thursday, 22 with a shower or two. And Friday, 21 with a shower or two. Burrendong Dam is currently at 33%. 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
2: Good afternoon, this is Michael Lynch. Australian politicians are imploring tech giants not to broadcast a live stream of an execution in the United States. Federal politics reporter Nelson Scott.
3: The Trump administration is considering live streaming the firing squad execution of mass shooter Nidal Hassan. Australian MPs from across the political spectrum are uniting against the broadcast, but the East Safety Commissioner says she lacks the power to block it, and the onus rests on social media platforms to stop it. Senior Labor MP Murray Watt says the situation demonstrates why a digital duty of care is required.
4: What it does highlight is the need for us to continue updating our laws.
3: The opposition's Ted O'Brien says the government should pull every possible lever to block the live stream.
5: Watching an execution, that would be appalling, repugnant.
3: The Greens say the Prime Minister should tell the US government to block the plan.
2: A proposal that people fight back against Victoria's crime crisis has been rejected, with the state's opposition leader Jess Wilson, who says innocent people should not be forced to fend for themselves. Libertarian MP David Limbrick is pushing an F-around-and-find-out solution which would allow Victorians to forcibly fight back against home intruders and be allowed to carry pepper spray in public for personal protection. But Ms. Wilson says it should not have to come to that.
6: We're basically putting up the white flag. We're saying that Victorians should fend for themselves on the streets in their homes. And if I'm given the honour of being Victoria's next Premier, I want to reduce crime. I don't want Victorians having to fend for themselves.
2: A Perth man accused of murdering a 17-year-old girl in Thailand will plead guilty to one of the charges. 45-year-old Simon Peter Carman is understood to have agreed to plead guilty to concealing a body. Carman was arrested in June after the girl's body was found dumped in a suitcase in Pattaya. Former federal treasurer Josh Frydenberg says he'll wait until the new year before making a decision on a possible political comeback. Frydenberg was ousted from the Melbourne seat of Kooyong by independent Monique Ryan in the 2022 federal election. The release of his memoir has sparked speculation that Frydenberg is planning a move back to Canberra in 2028, but he says no decisions have been made at this stage.
7: That's a decision that I'll take with my family at some point next year. The election is not for another 18 months or scheduled to be. And so this is the midterm of the Albanese second term.
2: Meanwhile, it's being billed as Canberra's biggest Commonwealth construction project in almost 40 years. Just a stone's throw from Parliament House, construction continues on the development of a National Security Office precinct. The federal government says the precinct is a solution to critical accommodation and capability requirements of several government agencies. As reserves plunge to their lowest level in a decade, an urgent call-out is being issued for Australians to donate blood this week. Donations have fallen 60% since June, with a prolonged cold and flu season reducing critical supplies. Lifeblood's Gemma Falkenmeyer says giving blood saves lives.
8: To not only those in accidents and emergencies, but also cancer patients and new mums and lots of people undergoing surgery.
2: This is AIR National News. The Kiwis say they'll be targeting Reece Walsh if he's picked at fullback for the Kangaroos World Cup opener on Thursday. The Broncos star is tipped to wear the number one jersey over James Tedesco, despite not playing since copping an ankle injury in August. New Zealand forward Joseph Tapani says they'll be looking to run Walsh ragged after 8 weeks off.
9: 100%. All of us are professional. Like, I haven't played probably four or five, but we stay as fit as we can, but the game fitness will definitely kick in, and if we can, we'll try and fatigue him a bit.
2: Australia will be pushing for a win when day five of the first test resumes tonight our time in Durban against South Africa. The Aussies declared their second innings at 6 for 314, Matt Renshaw again leading the way with 82, while Nick Madison chopped in with a quick fire 48. or rounder Bo Webster, made an unbeaten 39 and says they're well set up.
9: Yeah, still got a job to do tomorrow, obviously, with the 6 wickets in hand. But, yeah, we've had a nice couple of days led by, you know, Renners with the bat again, probably set by Maddo's tone early this morning, you know, to try and get that sort of one-day batting out and make sure we're ticking the board over to have plenty of overs to give ourselves, you know, the best chance to win the game.
2: The one-day cup match between New South Wales and Tasmania in Sydney has been rain-delayed, but fine conditions are forecast for this evening's match between South Australia and Queensland in Adelaide. Australian Independent Radio News.
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2: Going for a max of 22 today with a shower or two. Tomorrow, Wednesday, 24 and partly cloudy. Thursday, 22 with a shower or two. And Friday, 21 with a shower or two. Burrendong Dam is currently at 33%. 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

0: This news update is sponsored by Hannaford Tyre and Suspension, 78 River Street, Dubbo.
1: Good afternoon, this is Michael Lynch. Workers in female-dominated industries are to receive $630 million in federal funding to help pay for rises for their workers. The money will be spread across many charities and not-for-profit organisations involved in the care and disability sectors. This follows a ruling by the Fair Work Commission that people working in these industries were entitled to a pay rise. Workplace deaths in Australia have climbed to their highest level in more than 10 years. 222 people were killed in workplaces last year. Vehicle collisions remain the leading cause of those deaths, followed by falls from heights. Small businesses and families who use trust accounts to manage their financial affairs are facing $13 billion in restructuring costs. The federal government is to introduce legislation imposing a 30% tax on discretionary trusts. Labor claims only a very small section of the population use the scheme, but Deputy Leader Janine Hume says that is simply not right, arguing that small businesses utilise discretionary trusts to protect their assets.
2: We know that this is a legitimate business structure for so many businesses, and particularly small business, and that they are now having to restructure their businesses. It's going to be incredibly costly, thousands of dollars per business to restructure their affairs. And that's before you ever get into stamp duty.
1: A Queensland tradesman has been awarded Australia's largest ever compensation payout for asbestosis. Robin Smith, now in his late 70s, was exposed to asbestos while working as a plumber over several decades, including during employment with the state government's Mackay Harbour Board. Smith has been awarded approximately $1.9 million after the court heard his chronic lung condition is progressive and irreversible. The installation of Cottesloe's Shark Barrier in Western Australia is expected to be completed by tomorrow. The annual measure aims to provide protected swimming areas for beachgoers throughout the peak summer period, and Premier Roger Cook says there may be a case for other beaches to have one.
3: I'll get some advice as to what the level of demand from local governments is in relation to that. We do work with local governments to provide assistance to put shark barriers in. They're a sensible and, I think, a very welcome approach.
1: The federal government claims a US plan to live stream an execution is proof of why Australia needs digital duty of care regulations. The US Defence Secretary Pete Hegseth wants to broadcast the firing squad death of a convicted mass murderer. Australia's e-safety commissioner has already said that she's powerless to stop the live stream being accessed here, which has prompted senior Labor MP Murray Watt to argue that the tech companies must do a lot more to block harmful content.
4: Our current laws don't put enough responsibility on platforms and big tech to do the right thing by Australians. So I would have hoped that this issue with the public execution is further evidence for the Coalition and the Greens that we need to update Australia's laws to put more responsibility on big tech.
1: Pressure is mounting on the Prime Minister to come up with the cash to send Australian astronaut Catherine Bennell-Pegg into space. Penny Wong is now backing calls for the federal government to help fund the mission. Astronomer Professor Fred Watson at Macquarie University says it's not cheap, but it's worth it. This is Air National News. The Kangaroos are preparing for the ultimate test in facing the Kiwis to open the Rugby League World Cup. Lebanon players are defending Mitchell Moses, meanwhile, after he defected from the Cedars to the Kangaroos for the RLWC. Moses has played 8 tests for Lebanon, but is due to line up for Australia against New Zealand on Thursday night. His Eels teammate, Jordan Samrani, says Moses has done nothing wrong.
5: People are being a bit harsh on him, but I don't think that's fair, to be honest. We would love for him to play for us, but, I mean, playing for Australia, that's the highest honour.
1: Supercars Sprint Cup winner Brock Feeney says the cause of his inexplicable Bathurst performance is a head-scratcher. The 888 racer finishing outside the top 10 for just the third time this season. Port Adelaide's AFLW side were out training earlier today ahead of Saturday's clash against Brisbane. The Power must win to stay in touch with the top 8 with only 3 games left before the finals. The Crows must also win their game on Saturday against the Gold Coast Suns. In soccer, Coventry has jumped to 14th on the EPL table following a 4-1 win at home against Newcastle. The DP World Tour has made it very clear that all players who sign up for next year's LIV Golf 2.0 will be barred from the European circuit. The decision

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1: We had a max of 22 today with a shower or two, tomorrow Wednesday 24 and partly cloudy, Thursday 22 with a shower or two, and Friday 21 with a shower or two. Burrendong Dam is currently at 33%. 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
1: Hi, I'm Laura Lee Slack with the DCFM News Update. An 80-cent disagreement has landed a Dubbo man behind bars after a frightening attack on a service station worker. 31-year-old Mitchell Payne became aggressive after being refused a drink deal at an Ampol servo because he was short of cash. He threatened the worker, ripped mirrors off a car and smashed its front windscreen and rear window with a rock. At Dubbo local court, Judge Lisa Graham condemned Payne's attitude, sentencing him to 18 months jail with a 12-month non-parole period. Federal Member for Parks, Jamie Chaffee, is calling on the Albanese government to scrap what he describes as unfair and rushed gun laws. Mr. Chaffee moved a motion in federal parliament to repeal the Combating Anti-Semitism, Hate and Extremism Firearms and Customs Laws Act 2026. He says the changes have left farmers, sporting clubs and regional gun shops facing confusion, financial losses and uncertainty. Mr. Chaffee is also demanding the National Gun Buyback Scheme be abolished, arguing law-abiding firearm owners and small businesses are being unfairly punished. He says the government must target criminals and terrorists, not responsible gun owners. Newtown are out to turn underdogs into champions, and new skipper Josh Wilcox is leading the charge. The red-hot side has stunned reigning premiers Macquarie, securing a 21-run victory to launch their Whitney Cup T20 campaign in style. Top-order batter Mohammad Mahmood led the way with 37, while Harwinder Singh chipped in with 30. A proud Dubbo local, Wilcox juggles captaincy with his role as Cricket NSW's cricket manager, living and breathing country cricket 7 days a week. After finishing bottom last season, Newtown are hungry for redemption. And with Wilcox at the helm, this dark horse could be one to watch. A mudgy woman caught drink driving at 7 times the legal limit has been told in court, it's amazing she's alive. Lara Rochelle Jones recorded a blood alcohol reading of 0.364 after police found her at the wheel of a Subaru in August. The court heard she'd consumed around 2.5 bottles of white wine. Judge Sean Hughes said the reading was more like something seen in a coroner's file, describing it as the highest he'd seen in more than 4 decades. Jones pleaded guilty to high-range drink driving. She'll face court again in November. That's all for the DCFM local news.
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6: We had a max of 22 today with a shower or two. Tomorrow, Wednesday, 24 and partly cloudy. Thursday, 22 with a shower or two. And Friday, 21 with a shower or two. Burrendong Dam is currently at 33%. 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

0: This news update is sponsored by Hannaford Tyre and Suspension, 78 River Street, Dubbo.
1: I'm Mark Dransfield. The War Memorial has been asked to ensure it has the correct contact details for the families of all veterans. Some relatives missed out on an invitation to commemorate the 25th anniversary of the Afghanistan conflict. In one case, an invitation was sent to a dead soldier rather than his parents. Veterans Affairs Minister Matt Keogh has told Parliament it's unacceptable.
2: I learnt of that on the weekend and was very upset to find out that there were parents, family members that did not receive that invitation, because we wanted to make sure as many family members who lost loved ones through that tragedy, through that conflict, could be there.
1: Australia's biggest egg supplier and 11 other egg producers are in court, accused of artificially bumping up the price of eggs. Gabriel Hodson has more.
3: Australia's competition watchdog has filed civil proceedings in the federal court after it's alleged the 12 producers coordinated on a range of business decisions affecting the production and supply of eggs. Among them is the biggest, Sunny Queen. The ACCC alleges that since at least October 2020, key egg suppliers and producers swapped notes on production volumes, distribution, expansion plans and culling to manage a perceived oversupply. The Commission says this was done in a way that likely reduced competition for many years in an industry with a small number of large operators that produces a staple food. Gabriel Hodson reporting.
1: The New South Wales Parliament will review a security breach in which a protester vaulted over a barrier and onto the floor during question time. Rising Tide has claimed responsibility for the disruption, saying the protester was trying to directly address the Premier about a failure to act on climate change. The man involved, Andrew Snedden, is standing by his actions.
4: It did escalate very quickly. I was handled pretty roughly by some of the members of Parliament and the staff. The climate crisis that we're facing will also be very rough.
1: WA is making it harder for criminals to sell illegal vapes and cigarettes. New planning laws will force convenience stores to submit a development application if they intend to sell tobacco. State Planning Minister John Carey admits there's a select portion of the sector causing headaches for shop owners doing the right thing.
5: I understand that there will be legitimate convenience stores that are wanting to open that will not like this. I accept that, but this is about greater scrutiny and greater accountability to the local community.
1: Air entertainment news, and actor RJ Mitty has died in Texas at the age of 34. He was best known for his role in the award-winning TV series Breaking Bad. The BBC's Regan Morris reports.
6: RJ Mitty played the son of Bryan Cranston's leading man Walter White on the Emmy-winning series Breaking Bad. As Walter White Jr., or Flynn as he later wanted to be known, Mitty brought the experiences of living with cerebral palsy to a wide audience, playing the teenage son of a drug dealer. Mitty used his fame to champion the rights of disabled people. In a statement, his representative said the actor drew from his own experiences to bring authenticity to the role, while using his platform to challenge stereotypes and promote greater representation for people with disabilities.
1: The BBC's Regan Morris reporting. This is Air National News. The Sydney Swans will receive 5 extra draft picks in a trade deal for star defender Nick Blakey. The negotiation with North Melbourne's reportedly worth $11 million over 8 years. Former Kangaroo Mark Stevens has told Footy Fix it's a great pickup.
7: A transformational player who I'd have in the top 15 or 18 players in the competition. They're well placed. They've got a lot of early picks that they've had. They've got a lot of kids. This is their chance to really bring somebody in.
1: The Kangaroos are preparing for the ultimate test in facing the Kiwis to open the Rugby League World Cup. New Zealand's forward pack is being heralded as one of the strongest of all time as they chase a first win at the tournament since 2008. Debutant Jacob Preston says he couldn't have asked for a better game to kick things off.
8: It's the ultimate test, to be honest. They've got an unreal forward pack and some pretty classy backs, so it's going to be a real tough first game, and yeah, really looking forward to the challenge.
1: And in cricket, batsman Steve Smith is likely to miss the final day of the first test against South Africa in Durban due to concussion protocols. Smith was hit on the helmet during his second innings of 27 as Australia set the Proteas a massive target of 421 to win. And Chevrolet squad Team 18 says an issue with its fuel strategy software was responsible for driver Anton Di Pasquale sensationally running dry on the final lap of the Bathurst 1000. Australian Independent Radio News. 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
14: We had a max of 22 today with a shower or two. Tomorrow, Wednesday, 24 and partly cloudy. Thursday, 22 with a shower or two. And Friday, 21 with a shower or two. Burrendong Dam is currently at 33%. 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
1: Hi, I'm Laura Lee Slack with the DCFM News Update. An 80-cent disagreement has landed a Dubbo man behind bars after a frightening attack on a service station worker. 31-year-old Mitchell Payne became aggressive after being refused a drink deal at an Ampol servo because he was short of cash. He threatened the worker, ripped mirrors off a car and smashed its front windscreen and rear window with a rock. At Dubbo local court, Judge Lisa Graham condemned Payne's attitude, sentencing him to 18 months jail with a 12-month non-parole period. Federal Member for Parks, Jamie Chaffee, is calling on the Albanese government to scrap what he describes as unfair and rushed gun laws. Mr. Chaffee moved a motion in Federal Parliament to repeal the Combating Anti-Semitism, Hate and Extremism Firearms and Customs Laws Act 2026. He says the changes have left farmers, sporting clubs and regional gun shops facing confusion, financial losses and uncertainty. Mr. Chaffee is also demanding the National Gun Buyback Scheme be abolished, arguing law-abiding firearm owners and small businesses are being unfairly punished. He says the government must target criminals and terrorists, not responsible gun owners. Newtown are out to turn underdogs into champions, and new skipper Josh Wilcox is leading the charge. The red-hot side has stunned reigning premiers Macquarie, securing a 21-run victory to launch their Whitney Cup T20 campaign in style. Top-order batter Mohammed Mahmood led the way with 37, while Harwinder Singh chipped in with 30. A proud Dubbo local, Wilcox juggles captaincy with his role as Cricket NSW's cricket manager, living and breathing country cricket 7 days a week. After finishing bottom last season, Newtown are hungry for redemption. And with Wilcox at the helm, this dark horse could be one to watch. A mudgy woman caught drink driving at 7 times the legal limit has been told in court. It's amazing she's alive. Lara Rochelle Jones recorded a blood alcohol reading of 0.364 after police found her at the wheel of a Subaru in August. The court heard she'd consumed around 2.5 bottles of white wine. Judge Sean Hughes said the reading was more like something seen in a coroner's file, describing it as the highest he'd seen in more than 4 decades. Jones pleaded guilty to high-range drink driving. She'll face court again in November. That's all for the DCFM local news.
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6: We had a max of 22 today with a shower or two. Tomorrow, Wednesday, 24 and partly cloudy. Thursday, 22 with a shower or two, and Friday, 21 with a shower or two. Burrendong Dam is currently at 33%. 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

0: This news update is sponsored by Hannaford Tyre and Suspension, 78 River Street, Dubbo.
1: I'm Mark Jansfield. The US plan to live stream the execution by firing squad of the Fort Hood terrorist in December has politicians in this country admitting they're powerless to stop it. Michael Lynch reports.
2: The federal government claims the US Pentagon plan to live stream the execution in Texas makes it very clear that Australia needs digital duty of care regulations. Australia's eSafety Commissioner has already said that she's powerless to stop the live stream being accessed here in Australia, and that's prompted senior Labor MP Murray Watt to demand that tech companies do much more to block harmful content.
3: Our current laws don't put enough responsibility on platforms and big tech to do the right thing by Australians. So I would have hoped that this issue with the public execution is further evidence for the Coalition and the Greens that we need to update Australia's laws to put more responsibility on big tech.
1: A major bust for detectives has resulted in a $12 million drug haul in Queensland. Amy Drew has more.
4: The arrests of two men in recent days were made as part of the closure of Operation Yankee Saga, targeting drug trafficking. A 42-year-old alleged drug courier was intercepted at Marlborough on Friday, a search of his vehicle allegedly uncovering more than 6 kilograms of cocaine and methamphetamine, along with a quantity of cash. Further investigations led to the discovery of more than 18 kilograms of heroin and methamphetamine at two Tanimura properties and a storage facility in Shaler Park, along with 600 kilos of precursor chemicals, with a 46-year-old man taken into custody. The pair will appear in the Rockhampton and Beenleigh Magistrates Courts in the coming days. Amy Drew reporting.
1: Invasive fire ants have been discovered in Sydney's inner west. Biosecurity officials believe the ants were imported from overseas in a shipping container, and so far there have been no further detections. The Invasive Species Council's Rhys Pianta says the discovery is a surprise.
5: These fire ants were found in the ground through a biosecurity lure trap. So that now means that there needs to be a comprehensive response to ensure that there are no undetected fire ant nests in the surrounding area.
1: A Qantas Dreamliner plane has been deep cleaned after passengers were bitten by bedbugs. The Rome to Perth flight was delayed by 2 days as the cleaning got underway. Qantas says affected passengers were rebooked and given hotels. Bedbug expert Stephen Doggett says it's not uncommon to find the blood-sucking insects on planes amid global air travel.
6: We've gone through this global resurgence over the last 25 years, and wherever a bum sits or a head lies, it can be exposed to bedbugs. And basically, we cut them about in our belongings. And so it's no surprise that we're seeing them on aircraft.
1: And in air entertainment news, actress Selma Blair has been released on bail after an alleged in-flight incident. The 54-year-old pleaded not guilty to 2 counts of second-degree assault during a court appearance in New York. She's facing 2 to 7 years behind bars if convicted. Finally, to the Australian share market, the All Ords closed down 15 points at 89.21. One Australian dollar is buying 69.62 US cents. This is Air National News. Tennis, and ninth seed Alex de Minaur has continued his solid form in Shanghai. Air Sports' Paul Walsh has details.
7: The 27-year-old Australian, who last week was forced to withdraw from his finals match against Novak Djokovic in Beijing, has made it through to the quarterfinals of the Shanghai Masters after a convincing straight sets victory over the 26-seed Katan Kachanov 6-3, 6-4 in the round of 16. The Demons' next opponent will be either one of the two Alexanders, Bublik or Zverev, who play later on this evening. He holds a 4-2 head-to-head advantage over Bublik and has defeated Zverev in their two most recent encounters. However, overall, it's the German holding an 8-4 advantage. Paul Walsh for Air Sport.
1: North Melbourne's head of football talent, Brady Rawlings, hopes the signing of star recruit Nick Blakey will encourage other players to want to join their club in the future. Rawlings says they went their hardest to make sure they could secure Blakey.
8: We've been looking to improve our defence for a number of years now, and we want to do it through key defenders, but we also want to do it through some rebound and through the hybrid defender space, which, you know, Nick's a perfect player for us when you're looking at that type of role. So, you know, all the stars aligned. We went our hardest.
1: And Matilda's captain Sam Kerr could be rested for tomorrow morning's friendly against Haiti. She was seen clutching at her ankle during a loss to Germany. Australian Independent Radio News.
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14: We had a max of 22 today with a shower or two. Tomorrow, Wednesday, 24 and partly cloudy. Thursday, 22 with a shower or two. And Friday, 21 with a shower or two. Burrendong Dam is currently at 33%. 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
15: 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Great to have you here with myself, Robert and Flynn. Got a great program coming up. 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

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I know I'm a star, I know I'm a shine, I know I'm on top, I know I'm a I'm on a rise, I'm on a rise, I wanna rise, and I'm a

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1: Hi, I'm Laura Lee Slack with the DCFM News Update. An 80-cent disagreement has landed a Dubbo man behind bars after a frightening attack on a service station worker. 31-year-old Mitchell Payne became aggressive after being refused a drink deal at an Ampol servo because he was short of cash. He threatened the worker, ripped mirrors off a car and smashed its front windscreen and rear window with a rock. At Dubbo local court, Judge Lisa Graham condemned Payne's attitude, sentencing him to 18 months jail with a 12-month non-parole period. Federal Member for Parks, Jamie Chaffee, is calling on the Albanese government to scrap what he describes as unfair and rushed gun laws. Mr. Chaffee moved a motion in federal parliament to repeal the Combating Anti-Semitism, Hate and Extremism Firearms and Customs Laws Act 2026. He says the changes have left farmers, sporting clubs and regional gun shops facing confusion, financial losses and uncertainty. Mr. Chaffee is also demanding the National Gun Buyback Scheme be abolished, arguing law-abiding firearm owners and small businesses are being unfairly punished. He says the government must target criminals and terrorists, not responsible gun owners. Newtown are out to turn underdogs into champions, and new skipper Josh Wilcox is leading the charge. The red-hot side has stunned reigning premiers Macquarie, securing a 21-run victory to launch their Whitney Cup T20 campaign in style. Top-order batter Mohammad Mahmood led the way with 37, while Harwinder Singh chipped in with 30. A proud Dubbo local, Wilcox juggles captaincy with his role as Cricket NSW's cricket manager, living and breathing country cricket 7 days a week. After finishing bottom last season, Newtown are hungry for redemption. And with Wilcox at the helm, this dark horse could be one to watch. A mudgy woman caught drink driving at 7 times the legal limit has been told in court. It's amazing she's alive. Lara Rochelle Jones recorded a blood alcohol reading of 0.364 after police found her at the wheel of a Subaru in August. The court heard she'd consumed around 2.5 bottles of white wine. Judge Sean Hughes said the reading was more like something seen in a coroner's file, describing it as the highest he'd seen in more than 4 decades. Jones pleaded guilty to high-range drink driving. She'll face court again in November. That's all for the DCFM local news.
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7: 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Phone 5853 2000.
6: We had a max of 22 today with a shower or two. Tomorrow, Wednesday, 24 and partly cloudy. Thursday, 22 with a shower or two. And Friday, 21 with a shower or two. Burrendong Dam is currently at 33%. 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
8: Welcome back. I'm going to share 2 words from Mutawari language. Mutawari language is around the southern part of Brewarrina, goes up to Caduga, Woolloomooringal, Cunnamulla, so quite a few speakers in, not only in Dubbo, but across other regions. First word, it's easy to incorporate in everyday language, is guya. So let's go and catch a guya. Guya means fish, very common word, easy to pronounce and remember. And the second word I'm going to share is napa. So napa means water. 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Or, yeah, I wouldn't mind having a cold glass of napa. Very easy to remember and incorporate.

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1: Welcome back. Media Notices is our opportunity to share what's happening across the region and other places. A lot of our mob do write poetry, and I just want to share the Newcastle Poetry Prize is a $21,000 prize. Closes on December the 6th. It's been around for a long time. I do know there have been past Aboriginal winners and people that have placed, so I encourage you to check that out. I definitely will be. There's also some training coming up, Community Day coming up at Lake Angelico. There's a whole range of activities starting from Monday the 19th of October, such as youth yarning circles, adult yarning circles, free haircuts, community barbecue, youth discos. So check it out. Beautiful place, Lake Angelico, not that far down the road from me, a couple of hours. There's a Dubbo Strong Sister Day, Women's Health. It's on the 30th of November from 11 till 5 at Dubbo Breast Screening, Dubbo Hospital, Mole Street. Free breast screening, pop-up cervical screening clinic, self-collection available, refreshment in the gift bag. There's a whole lot of information. I encourage you to share that with not only within your family but also within your community. Some other events coming up, but we'll share them in next week's program.
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1: I'm Mark Dransfield. The War Memorial has been asked to ensure it has the correct contact details for the families of all veterans. Some relatives missed out on an invitation to commemorate the 25th anniversary of the Afghanistan conflict. In one case, an invitation was sent to a dead soldier rather than his parents. Veterans Affairs Minister Matt Keogh has told Parliament it's unacceptable.
2: I learnt of that on the weekend and was very upset to find out that there were parents, family members that did not receive that invitation, because we wanted to make sure as many family members who lost loved ones through that tragedy, through that conflict, could be there.
1: Australia's biggest egg supplier and 11 other egg producers are in court, accused of artificially bumping up the price of eggs. Gabriel Hodson has more.
3: Australia's competition watchdog has filed civil proceedings in the federal court after it's alleged the 12 producers coordinated on a range of business decisions affecting the production and supply of eggs. Among them is the biggest, Sunny Queen. The ACCC alleges that since at least October 2020, key egg suppliers and producers swapped notes on production volumes, distribution, expansion plans and culling to manage a perceived oversupply. The Commission says this was done in a way that likely reduced competition for many years in an industry with a small number of large operators that produces a staple food. Gabriel Hodson reporting.
1: The New South Wales Parliament will review a security breach in which a protester vaulted over a barrier and onto the floor during question time. Rising Tide has claimed responsibility for the disruption, saying the protester was trying to directly address the Premier about a failure to act on climate change. The man involved, Andrew Snedden, is standing by his actions.
4: It did escalate very quickly. I was handled pretty roughly by some of the members of Parliament and the staff. The climate crisis that we're facing will also be very rough.
1: WA is making it harder for criminals to sell illegal vapes and cigarettes. New planning laws will force convenience stores to submit a development application if they intend to sell tobacco. State Planning Minister John Carey admits there's a select portion of the sector causing headaches for shop owners doing the right thing.
5: I understand that there will be legitimate convenience stores that are wanting to open that will not like this. I accept that, but this is about greater scrutiny and greater accountability to the local community.
1: Air Entertainment News and actor RJ Mitty has died in Texas at the age of 34. He was best known for his role in the award-winning TV series Breaking Bad. The BBC's Regan Morris reports.
6: RJ Mitty played the son of Bryan Cranston's leading man Walter White on the Emmy-winning series Breaking Bad. As Walter White Jr., or Flynn as he later wanted to be known, Mitty brought the experiences of living with cerebral palsy to a wide audience, playing the teenage son of a drug dealer. Mitty used his fame to champion the rights of disabled people. In a statement, his representative said the actor drew from his own experiences to bring authenticity to the role, while using his platform to challenge stereotypes and promote greater representation for people with disabilities.
1: The BBC's Regan Morris reporting. This is Air National News.
7: At the Esports Desk, hello, I'm Leonie Kay. To cricket, and batsman Steve Smith is likely to miss the final day of the first test against South Africa in Durban due to concussion protocols. Smith was hit on the helmet during his second innings of 27. South Africa returned to the crease tonight requiring 319 runs to win with 6 wickets remaining. In the T20 Spring Challenge, the Perth Scorchers women reached 8 for 182 after 20 overs. In reply, the Adelaide Strikers women 4 for 183 after 19.2 overs, taking the win by 6 wickets. The Kangaroos and Kiwis have named their sides for Thursday's Rugby League World Cup opener. Lachlan Gray reports.
8: Bronco star Reece Walsh has retained his fullback jersey despite a strong case for Roosters grand final hero James Tedesco, who has missed out on a bench role in Walter's squad to face the Kiwis. Dolphins flyer Jack Bostock has been named for his Australian test debut on the wing, with Trom Dvojevic on the other edge. Cameron Munster and Mitchell Moses are the Kangaroos' halves. For the Kiwis, it's a new era in black and white for Kalen Ponga, taking the fullback jersey ahead of Keanu Kenny, while 2018 Kangaroos World Cup winner Dan Gagai will line up in the centres for New Zealand.
7: In AFL trade news, two-time All-Australian Lachie Whitfield has left the GWS Giants to join Carlton. Nick Blakely has left the Swans for North Melbourne. Premiership winning Roosters NRLW 5/8 Jocelyn Kelleher will make her international debut after being named for the Jillaroo side to face Samoa. Australian Independent Radio News.
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1: I'm Mark Jansfield. The US plan to live stream the execution by firing squad of the Fort Hood terrorist in December has politicians in this country admitting they're powerless to stop it. Michael Lynch reports.
2: The federal government claims the US Pentagon plan to live stream the execution in Texas makes it very clear that Australia needs digital duty of care regulations. Australia's e-safety commissioner has already said that she's powerless to stop the live stream being accessed here in Australia, and that's prompted senior Labor MP Murray Watt to demand that tech companies do much more to block harmful content.
3: Our current laws don't put enough responsibility on platforms and big tech to do the right thing by Australians. So I would have hoped that this issue with the public execution is further evidence for the Coalition and the Greens that we need to update Australia's laws to put more responsibility on big tech.
1: A major bust for detectives has resulted in a $12 million drug haul in Queensland. Amy Drew has more.
4: The arrests of two men in recent days were made as part of the closure of Operation Yankee Saga, targeting drug trafficking. A 42-year-old alleged drug courier was intercepted at Marlborough on Friday, a search of his vehicle allegedly uncovering more than 6 kilograms of cocaine and methamphetamine, along with a quantity of cash. Further investigations led to the discovery of more than 18 kilograms of heroin and methamphetamine at two Tanimera properties and a storage facility in Shaler Park, along with 600 kilos of precursor chemicals, with a 46-year-old man taken into custody. The pair will appear in the Rockhampton and Beenleigh Magistrates Courts in the coming days. Amy Drew reporting.
1: Invasive fire ants have been discovered in Sydney's inner west. Biosecurity officials believe the ants were imported from overseas in a shipping container, and so far there have been no further detections. The Invasive Species Council's Rhys Pianta says the discovery is a surprise.
5: These fire ants were found in the ground through a biosecurity lure trap. So that now means that there needs to be a comprehensive response to ensure that there are no undetected fire ant nests in the surrounding area.
1: A Qantas Dreamliner plane has been deep cleaned after passengers were bitten by bedbugs. The Rome to Perth flight was delayed by 2 days as the cleaning got underway. Qantas says affected passengers were rebooked and given hotels. Bedbug expert Stephen Doggett says it's not uncommon to find the blood-sucking insects on planes amid global air travel.
6: We've gone through this global resurgence over the last 25 years, and wherever a bum sits or a head lies, it could be exposed to bedbugs. And basically, we cast them about in our belongings. And so it's no surprise that we're seeing them on aircraft.
1: And in air entertainment news, actress Selma Blair has been released on bail after an alleged in-flight incident. The 54-year-old pleaded not guilty to 2 counts of second-degree assault during a court appearance in New York. She's facing 2 to 7 years behind bars if convicted. Finally, to the Australian share market, the All Ords closed down 15 points at 89.21. One Australian dollar is buying 69.62 US cents. This is Air National News.
7: At the Air Sports Desk, hello, I'm Leonie Kay. To cricket, and Australia was unable to make a breakthrough during the first hour of the final day of the Durban Test. South Africa had moved on to 4 for 133, requiring another 288 runs to win, with Aidan Markram on 57 and Vian Mulder on 21. They'd taken their 5th wicket partnership to 47 runs. Several trades have been agreed upon on the penultimate day of the AFL trade period. Alex Riddell reports.
8: North Melbourne today officially secured the massive signing of Nick Blakey on an 8-year deal worth more than $11 million. It comes after Blakey today apologised over the scandal which rocked the Sydney Swans. The 26-year-old says he knows he must win back the trust of the football community after being suspended over breaches of club standards linked to the Pullman Hotel incident. In other trade news, Lockie Whitfield has joined Carlton after a deal with GWS was finalised. North Melbourne's Zane Dersma has been granted his trade wish and is now a Demons player. While the Pies have added to their ruck stocks after completing a trade with Carlton, for Flynn O'Reilly.
7: Former Australian track cyclist Matthew Richardson has been dropped from the British team for the upcoming World Championships amid reports of online misconduct. And in Major League Baseball, the Brewers have beaten the Dodgers 7-4 to lead their championship series 2-0. Australian Independent Radio News.
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1: Hi, I'm Laura Lee Slack with the DCFM News Update. An 80-cent disagreement has landed a Dubbo man behind bars after a frightening attack on a service station worker. 31-year-old Mitchell Payne became aggressive after being refused a drink deal at an Ampol servo because he was short of cash. He threatened the worker, ripped mirrors off a car and smashed its front windscreen and rear window with a rock. At Dubbo local court, Judge Lisa Graham condemned Payne's attitude, sentencing him to 18 months jail with a 12-month non-parole period. Federal Member for Parks, Jamie Chaffee, is calling on the Albanese government to scrap what he describes as unfair and rushed gun laws. Mr. Chaffee moved a motion in federal parliament to repeal the Combating Anti-Semitism, Hate and Extremism Firearms and Customs Laws Act 2026. He says the changes have left farmers, sporting clubs and regional gun shops facing confusion, financial losses and uncertainty. Mr. Chaffee is also demanding the National Gun Buyback Scheme be abolished, arguing law-abiding firearm owners and small businesses are being unfairly punished. He says the government must target criminals and terrorists, not responsible gun owners. Newtown are out to turn underdogs into champions, and new skipper Josh Wilcox is leading the charge. The red-hot side has stunned reigning premiers Macquarie, securing a 21-run victory to launch their Whitney Cup T20 campaign in style. Top-order batter Mohammad Mahmood led the way with 37, while Harwinder Singh chipped in with 30. A proud Dubbo local, Wilcox juggles captaincy with his role as Cricket NSW's cricket manager, living and breathing country cricket 7 days a week. After finishing bottom last season, Newtown are hungry for redemption. And with Wilcox at the helm, this dark horse could be one to watch. A mudgy woman caught drink driving at 7 times the legal limit has been told in court. It's amazing she's alive. Lara Rochelle Jones recorded a blood alcohol reading of 0.364 after police found her at the wheel of a Subaru in August. The court heard she'd consumed around 2.5 bottles of white wine. Judge Sean Hughes said the reading was more like something seen in a coroner's file, describing it as the highest he'd seen in more than 4 decades. Jones pleaded guilty to high-range drink driving. She'll face court again in November. That's all for the DCFM local news.
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5: We had a max of 22 today with a shower or two. Tomorrow, Wednesday, 24 and partly cloudy. Thursday, 22 with a shower or two. And Friday, 21 with a shower or two. Burrendong Dam is currently at 33%. 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
1: I'm Mark Dransfield. The War Memorial has been asked to ensure it has the correct contact details for the families of all veterans. Some relatives missed out on an invitation to commemorate the 25th anniversary of the Afghanistan conflict. In one case, an invitation was sent to a dead soldier rather than his parents. Veterans Affairs Minister Matt Keogh has told Parliament it's unacceptable.
2: I learnt of that on the weekend and was very upset to find out that there were parents, family members that did not receive that invitation, because we wanted to make sure as many family members who lost loved ones through that tragedy, through that conflict, could be there.
1: Australia's biggest egg supplier and 11 other egg producers are in court, accused of artificially bumping up the price of eggs. Gabriel Hodson has more.
3: Australia's competition watchdog has filed civil proceedings in the federal court after it's alleged the 12 producers coordinated on a range of business decisions affecting the production and supply of eggs. Among them is the biggest, Sunny Queen. The ACCC alleges that since at least October 2020, key egg suppliers and producers swapped notes on production volumes, distribution, expansion plans and culling to manage a perceived oversupply. The commission says this was done in a way that likely reduced competition for many years in an industry with a small number of large operators that produces a staple food. Gabriel Hodson reporting.
1: The New South Wales Parliament will review a security breach in which a protester vaulted over a barrier and onto the floor during question time. Rising Tide has claimed responsibility for the disruption, saying the protester was trying to directly address the Premier about a failure to act on climate change. The man involved, Andrew Snedden, is standing by his actions.
4: It did escalate very quickly. I was handled pretty roughly by some of the members of Parliament and the staff. The climate crisis that we're facing will also be very rough.
1: WA is making it harder for criminals to sell illegal vapes and cigarettes. New planning laws will force convenience stores to submit a development application if they intend to sell tobacco. State Planning Minister John Carey admits there's a select portion of the sector causing headaches for shop owners doing the right thing.
5: I understand that there will be legitimate convenience stores that are wanting to open that will not like this. I accept that, but this is about greater scrutiny and greater accountability to the local community.
1: Air Entertainment News and actor RJ Mitty has died in Texas at the age of 34. He was best known for his role in the award-winning TV series Breaking Bad. The BBC's Regan Morris reports.
6: RJ Mitty played the son of Bryan Cranston's leading man Walter White on the Emmy-winning series Breaking Bad. As Walter White Jr., or Flynn as he later wanted to be known, Mitty brought the experiences of living with cerebral palsy to a wide audience, playing the teenage son of a drug dealer. Mitty used his fame to champion the rights of disabled people. In a statement, his representative said the actor drew from his own experiences to bring authenticity to the role, while using his platform to challenge stereotypes and promote greater representation for people with disabilities.
1: The BBC's Regan Morris reporting. This is Air National News.
7: At the Esports Desk, hello, I'm Leonie Kay. Two cricket and two wickets in four balls has kept Australia on course for victory on the final day of the Durban Test. Shortly before lunch, South Africa was 6 for 156, requiring another 264 runs to win. North Melbourne is very comfortable with its blockbuster trade for Nick Blakey, despite a pending police investigation into the Pullman Hotel scandal. The Roos have secured Blakey on a 8-year deal worth more than $11 million after he was traded from Sydney, where he was banned for breaching club standards. Brady Rawlings says they did their due diligence.
8: Gone through processes that we're really comfortable with, and we've known Nick and the family for a long time. So, yeah, very comfortable with all the processes we went through to get to the point where we put an offer forward to Nick.
7: Tennis and ninth seed Alex de Minaur has continued his solid form in Shanghai. Air Sports' Paul Walsh has the details.
9: The 27-year-old Australian, who last week was forced to withdraw from his finals match against Novak Djokovic in Beijing, has made it through to the quarterfinals of the Shanghai Masters after a convincing straight sets victory over the 26 seed Katan Kachanov 6-3, 6-4 in the round of 16. The Demons' next opponent will be either one of the two Alexanders, Bublik or Zverev, who play later on this evening. He holds a 4-2 head-to-head advantage over Bublik and has defeated Zverev in their two most recent encounters. However, overall, it's the German holding an 8-4 advantage.
7: Australian Independent Radio News.
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Welcome to tonight's show with a little Bathurst 1000 feature in the second hour. But that was the Irish rock band Them and the single released in November of 64, Gloria. And you might still hear that a bit on the radio. And when it was released, it was actually the B-side to the song Baby, Please Don't Go. It's a traditional blues song dating back to 1935. And you probably even remember the version by AC/DC as well.

didn't chart particularly well in Australia, which is odd, but you would still hear it a little bit on the radio. So you don't hear quite so much on the radio was the preceding single, Dynamite, again written by songwriting team Mike Chapman and Nicky Chin, and originally written for The Suite, who rejected it, but it ended up with the glam rock band Mud, who went a big hit in Australia.

That was the English glam rock band Mud, and the single there, Tiger Feet, released in January 1974, written by Mike Chapman and Nicky Chinn.

That was the Australian singer John Paul Young with the George Young and Harry Vander written single Yesterday's Hero from the album Hero, released in 1975. The song is about the fleeting nature of pop stardom, and it drew on Vander and Young's own experiences as former teen idols with the Easy Beats. Yeah, you might hear that a little bit on the radio. What you don't hear so much of, and very little of, would be the following single from the same album, the song The Love Game.

That was the Australian New Wave musical band, Flash in the Pan, being the Harry Vander and George Young project. And the song you heard was Hey St. Peter, which was a big hit in Australia, released in 1976. And you still hear that a bit on the radio. What you don't hear quite so much of is the song Down Among the Dead Men, written about the sinking of the Titanic, released in 1978.

is the Australian singer, musician Rick Springfield from his 1981 album Working Class Dog. The song there, Jesse's Girl, written by Rick and based somewhat on a real life experience. And you still hear that a bit on the radio. What you don't hear so much of is the follow-up single, I've Done Everything For You, which is a cover of a Sammy Hagar song.

That was the American heavy metal band Twisted Sister from their 1984 album Stay Hungry, with the song there and the big hit, which you'd still hear on the radio, We're Not Gonna Take It. And as Dee Snider would say, you're all worthless and weak. What you don't hear quite so much of is the follow-up single from the same album, I Wanna Rock, and a critic said it was an exercise in hard rocking that doesn't break new ground, but does what it does well, stripping down their stadium-sized sound to a minimum of power chords and slogan lyrics.

That was the Australian rock band Baby Animals from their self-titled debut album in 1991. The song there, Early Warning, a song you would still hear a bit on the radio. What you don't hear so much from is a later single off the album, One Word.

That was the American singer Cher from her 1998 album Believe. The title track, the lyrics described empowerment and self-sufficiency after a painful breakup. And you probably still hear that a bit on the radio. What you don't hear quite so much of is the follow-up single, the song Strong.

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2: Hi, I'm Laura Lee Slack with the DCFM News Update. An 80-cent disagreement has landed a Dubbo man behind bars after a frightening attack on a service station worker. 31-year-old Mitchell Payne became aggressive after being refused a drink deal at an Ampol servo because he was short of cash. He threatened the worker, ripped mirrors off a car and smashed its front windscreen and rear window with a rock. At Dubbo local court, Judge Lisa Graham condemned Payne's attitude, sentencing him to 18 months jail with a 12-month non-parole period. Federal Member for Parks, Jamie Chaffee, is calling on the Albanese government to scrap what he describes as unfair and rushed gun laws. Mr. Chaffee moved a motion in Federal Parliament to repeal the Combating Anti-Semitism, Hate and Extremism Firearms and Customs Laws Act 2026. He says the changes have left farmers, sporting clubs and regional gun shops facing confusion, financial losses and uncertainty. Mr. Chaffee is also demanding the National Gun Buyback Scheme be abolished, arguing law-abiding firearm owners and small businesses are being unfairly punished. He says the government must target criminals and terrorists, not responsible gun owners. Newtown are out to turn underdogs into champions, and new skipper Josh Wilcox is leading the charge. The red-hot side has stunned reigning premiers Macquarie, securing a 21-run victory to launch their Whitney Cup T20 campaign in style. Top-order batter Mohammed Mahmood led the way with 37, while Harwinder Singh chipped in with 30. A proud Dubbo local, Wilcox juggles captaincy with his role as Cricket NSW's cricket manager, living and breathing country cricket 7 days a week. After finishing bottom last season, Newtown are hungry for redemption. And with Wilcox at the helm, this dark horse could be one to watch. A mudgy woman caught drink driving at 7 times the legal limit has been told in court. It's amazing she's alive. Lara Rochelle Jones recorded a blood alcohol reading of 0.364 after police found her at the wheel of a Subaru in August. The court heard she'd consumed around 2.5 bottles of white wine. Judge Sean Hughes said the reading was more like something seen in a coroner's file, describing it as the highest he'd seen in more than 4 decades. Jones pleaded guilty to high-range drink driving. She'll face court again in November. That's all for the DCFM local news.
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Welcome to the second hour of tonight's show, a homage to the Bathurst 1000, which will be held on Sunday the 11th of October. And you just heard the British rock band Deep Purple from their 1972 album Machine Head with the song Highway Star. It's obviously about a car, and the song with its fast tempo characterized by long classically inspired guitar and organ solos. To the German electronic band Kraftwerk from their fourth album released in 1974, Autobahn, the title track. And oddly enough, this was the band's first track to use sung lyrics. And as you listen to it, there's not a lot of them.

listening is rock band Led Zeppelin from their 1975 album Physical Graffiti. The song there, Trampled Underfoot. And the lyrics were inspired by Robert Johnson's 1936 song Terraplane Blues. And while that song was about infidelity, the Led Zeppelin one was about giving in to sexual temptation. To a slightly more obvious song, if you like, Queen from their 1975 album A Night at the Opera with the song I'm in Love with My Car, written by drummer Roger Taylor. The lyrics were inspired by one of the band's roadies, Jonathan Harris, whose triumph TR4 was evidently the love of his life.

That was English musician Gary Newman from his 1979 album, The Pleasure Principle. The song there, Cars. Newman said the song's more about how you can feel safe inside a car in the modern world. When you're in it, your whole mentality is different. It's like you own a little personal empire with four wheels on it. To the English musician George Harrison, from a self-titled album in 1979, the song here, Faster. And the song addresses the difficulties of achieving and maintaining success in the field of motorsport, and particularly Formula One.

That was the Canadian rock band Rush from their 1981 album Moving Pictures, the song Renda Barchetta, Italian sports car, something like that. The song was inspired by the futuristic short story A Nice Morning Drive, written by Richard Foster to the American musician Prince. From his 1983 album, 1999, the song A Little Red Corvette. And the lyrics use car imagery as a double entendre for sex, also making use of horse-related imagery for similar purposes.

That was the American rock band The Cars from their 1984 album Heartbeat City with the song Drive. And the lyrics there dealt with a relationship that the singer believes has become concerning. He had lines like, who's going to tell you when it's too late? Who's going to tell you when things aren't so great? To Australian rock band Hoodoo Gurus and their 1985 album Mars Needs Guitars and the classic song Hayride to Hell.

0: Well, it's the British heavy metal band Judas Priest from their 1986 album Turbo. The song there, Turbo Lover. And the lyrics there have been described as being about auto-eroticism. It's been remarked that the track succeeded by celebrating the band's connection with motorcycle culture and everything leather. Now to take us out, and I hope you all enjoy the big race, Australian alternative rock band Tism from their 1995 album Machiavellia and the Four Seasons. And this might be one on your way home when you're in that big traffic jam in Lithgow because Transport for New South Wales couldn't be bothered fixing the road properly. The song Greg, the Stop Sign. Good night.
1: The guy who slagged the football team, those jobs are not for him. 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Remember the school captain? 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I can hear it now.

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2: I'm Mark Dransfield. The War Memorial has been asked to ensure it has the correct contact details for the families of all veterans. Some relatives missed out on an invitation to commemorate the 25th anniversary of the Afghanistan conflict. In one case, an invitation was sent to a dead soldier rather than his parents. Veterans Affairs Minister Matt Keogh has told Parliament it's unacceptable.
3: I learnt of that on the weekend and was very upset to find out that there were parents, family members that did not receive that invitation, because we wanted to make sure as many family members who lost loved ones through that tragedy, through that conflict, could be there.
2: Australia's biggest egg supplier and 11 other egg producers are in court, accused of artificially bumping up the price of eggs. Gabriel Hodson has more.
4: Australia's competition watchdog has filed civil proceedings in the federal court after it's alleged the 12 producers coordinated on a range of business decisions affecting the production and supply of eggs. Among them is the biggest, Sunny Queen. The ACCC alleges that since at least October 2020, key egg suppliers and producers swapped notes on production volumes, distribution, expansion plans and culling to manage a perceived oversupply. The Commission says this was done in a way that likely reduced competition for many years in an industry with a small number of large operators that produces a staple food. Gabriel Hodson reporting.
2: The New South Wales Parliament will review a security breach in which a protester vaulted over a barrier and onto the floor during question time. Rising Tide has claimed responsibility for the disruption, saying the protester was trying to directly address the Premier about a failure to act on climate change. The man involved, Andrew Snedden, is standing by his actions.
5: It did escalate very quickly. I was handled pretty roughly by some of the members of Parliament and the staff. The climate crisis that we're facing will also be very rough.
2: WA is making it harder for criminals to sell illegal vapes and cigarettes. New planning laws will force convenience stores to submit a development application if they intend to sell tobacco. State Planning Minister John Kerry admits there's a select portion of the sector causing headaches for shop owners doing the right thing.
6: I understand that there will be legitimate convenience stores that are wanting to open that will not like this. I accept that, but this is about greater scrutiny and greater accountability to the local community.
2: Air Entertainment News and actor RJ Mitty has died in Texas at the age of 34. He was best known for his role in the award-winning TV series Breaking Bad. The BBC's Reagan Morris reports.
7: RJ Mitty played the son of Bryan Cranston's leading man Walter White on the Emmy-winning series Breaking Bad. As Walter White Jr., or Flynn as he later wanted to be known, Mitty brought the experiences of living with cerebral palsy to a wide audience, playing the teenage son of a drug dealer. Mitty used his fame to champion the rights of disabled people. In a statement, his representative said the actor drew from his own experiences to bring authenticity to the role, while using his platform to challenge stereotypes and promote greater representation for people with disabilities.
2: The BBC's Reagan Morris reporting. This is Air National News.
8: At the Airsports desk, hello, I'm Leonie Kay. The Kangaroos and Kiwis have named their sides for Thursday's Rugby League World Cup opener. Lachlan Gray reports.
9: Broncos star Reece Walsh has retained his fullback jersey despite a strong case for Roosters grand final hero James Tedesco, who has missed out on a bench role in Walter's squad to face the Kiwis. Dolphins flyer Jack Bostock has been named for his Australian test debut on the wing, with Trom Dvojevic on the other edge. Cameron Munster and Mitchell Moses are the Kangaroos' halves. For the Kiwis, it's a new era in black and white for Kalyn Ponga, taking the fullback jersey ahead of Keanu Kenny, while 2018 Kangaroos World Cup winner Dane Gagai will line up in the centres for New Zealand.
8: The field for this year's Melbourne Cup is taking shape, with 58 horses still in contention for the race that stops a nation. Jordan Tunbridge has the details.
10: Victoria's leading horse trainer Kieran Ma has the strongest hand, with 14 horses still in the running for the $10.2 million race. Irish trainer Joseph Joseph O'Brien has 9 contenders, while Chris Waller also has 9, including star mare Aeliana. Reigning champion Half Yours remains in contention, chasing back-to-back Melbourne Cups at Flemington. Attention now turns to Saturday's Caulfield Cup, with 19 out of 22 runners also entered for the race that stops the nation.
8: And in Major League Baseball, the Brewers have beaten the Dodgers 7-4 to lead their championship series 2-0. Australian Independent Radio News.

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1: I'm Mark Transfield. The US planned to live stream the execution by firing squad of the Fort Hood terrorist in December has politicians in this country admitting they're powerless to stop it. Michael Lynch reports.
2: The federal government claims the US Pentagon plan to live stream the execution in Texas makes it very clear that Australia needs digital duty of care regulations. Australia's e-safety commissioner has already said that she's powerless to stop the live stream being accessed here in Australia, and that's prompted senior Labor MP Murray Watt to demand that tech companies do much more to block harmful content.
3: Our current laws don't put enough responsibility on platforms and big tech to do the right thing by Australians. So I would have hoped that this issue with the public execution is further evidence for the Coalition and the Greens that we need to update Australia's laws to put more responsibility on big tech.
1: A major bust for detectives has resulted in a $12 million drug haul in Queensland. Amy Drew has more.
4: The arrests of two men in recent days were made as part of the closure of Operation Yankee Saga, targeting drug trafficking. A 42-year-old alleged drug courier was intercepted at Marlborough on Friday, a search of his vehicle allegedly uncovering more than 6 kilograms of cocaine and methamphetamine, along with a quantity of cash. Further investigations led to the discovery of more than 18 kilograms of heroin and methamphetamine at two Tanimura properties and a storage facility in Shaler Park, along with 600 kilos of precursor chemicals, with a 46-year-old man taken into custody. The pair will appear in the Rockhampton and Beenleigh Magistrates Courts in the coming days. Amy Drew reporting.
1: Invasive fire ants have been discovered in Sydney's inner west. Biosecurity officials believe the ants were imported from overseas in a shipping container, and so far there have been no further detections. The Invasive Species Council's Rhys Pianta says the discovery is a surprise.
5: These fire ants were found in the ground through a biosecurity lure trap. So that now means that there needs to be a comprehensive response to ensure that there are no undetected fire ant nests in the surrounding area.
1: A Qantas Dreamliner plane has been deep cleaned after passengers were bitten by bedbugs. The Rome to Perth flight was delayed by 2 days as the cleaning got underway. Qantas says affected passengers were rebooked and given hotels. Bedbug expert Stephen Doggett says it's not uncommon to find the blood-sucking insects on planes amid global air travel.
6: We've gone through this global resurgence over the last 25 years, and wherever a bum sits or a head lies, it could be exposed to bedbugs. And basically, we cut them about in our belongings. And so it's no surprise that we're seeing them on aircraft.
1: And in air entertainment news, actress Selma Blair has been released on bail after an alleged in-flight incident. The 54-year-old pleaded not guilty to 2 counts of second-degree assault during a court appearance in New York. She's facing 2 to 7 years behind bars if convicted. Finally, to the Australian share market, the All Ords closed down 15 points at 89.21. One Australian dollar is buying 69.62 US cents. This is Air National News.
7: At the Air Sports Desk, hello, I'm Leonie Kay. The Kangaroos and Kiwis have named their sides for Thursday's Rugby League World Cup opener. Lachlan Gray reports.
8: Broncos star Reece Walsh has retained his fullback jersey despite a strong case for Roosters grand final hero James Tedesco, who has missed out on a bench role in Walter's squad to face the Kiwis. Dolphins flyer Jack Bostock has been named for his Australian test debut on the wing, with Trom Dvojevic on the other edge. Cameron Munster and Mitchell Moses are the Kangaroos' halves. For the Kiwis, it's a new era in black and white for Kalen Ponga, taking the fullback jersey ahead of Keanu Kenny, while 2018 Kangaroos World Cup winner Dane Gagai will line up in the centres for New Zealand.
7: The field for this year's Melbourne Cup is taking shape, with 58 horses still in contention for the race that stops a nation. Jordan Tunbridge has the details.
9: Victoria's leading horse trainer Kieran Ma has the strongest hand, with 14 horses still in the running for the $10.2 million race. Irish trainer Joseph O'Brien has 9 contenders, while Chris Waller also has 9, including star mare Aeliana. Reigning champion Half Yours remains in contention, chasing back-to-back Melbourne Cups at Flemington. Attention now turns to Saturday's Caulfield Cup, with 19 out of 22 runners also entered for the race that stops the nation.
7: And in Major League Baseball, the Brewers have beaten the Dodgers 7-4 to lead their championship series 2-0. Australian Independent Radio News.
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0: I'm Mark Dransfield. The US planned to live stream the execution by firing squad of the Fort Hood terrorist in December has politicians in this country admitting they're powerless to stop it. Michael Lynch reports.
1: The federal government claims the US Pentagon plan to live stream the execution in Texas makes it very clear that Australia needs digital duty of care regulations. Australia's e-safety commissioner has already said that she's powerless to stop the live stream being accessed here in Australia, and that's prompted senior Labor MP Murray Watt to demand that tech companies do much more to block harmful content.
2: Our current laws don't put enough responsibility on platforms and big tech to do the right thing by Australians. So I would have hoped that this issue with the public execution is further evidence for the Coalition and the Greens that we need to update Australia's laws to put more responsibility on big tech.
0: A major bust for detectives has resulted in a $12 million drug haul in Queensland. Amy Drew has more.
3: The arrests of two men in recent days were made as part of the closure of Operation Yankee Saga, targeting drug trafficking. A 42-year-old alleged drug courier was intercepted at Marlborough on Friday, a search of his vehicle allegedly uncovering more than 6 kilograms of cocaine and methamphetamine, along with a quantity of cash. Further investigations led to the discovery of more than 18 kilograms of heroin and methamphetamine at two Tanimura properties and a storage facility in Shaler Park, along with 600 kilos of precursor chemicals, with a 46-year-old man taken into custody. The pair will appear in the Rockhampton and Beenleigh Magistrates Courts in the coming days. Amy Drew reporting.
0: Invasive fire ants have been discovered in Sydney's inner west. Biosecurity officials believe the ants were imported from overseas in a shipping container, and so far there have been no further detections. The Invasive Species Council's Rhys Pianta says the discovery is a surprise.
4: These fire ants were found in the ground through a biosecurity lure trap. So that now means that there needs to be a comprehensive response to ensure that there are no undetected fire ant nests in the surrounding area.
0: A Qantas Dreamliner plane has been deep cleaned after passengers were bitten by bedbugs. The Rome to Perth flight was delayed by 2 days as the cleaning got underway. Qantas says affected passengers were rebooked and given hotels. Bedbug expert Stephen Doggett says it's not uncommon to find the blood-sucking insects on planes amid global air travel.
5: We've gone through this global resurgence over the last 25 years, and wherever a bum sits or a head lies, it can be exposed to bedbugs. And basically, we cut them about in our belongings. And so it's no surprise that we're seeing them on aircraft.
0: And in air entertainment news, actress Selma Blair has been released on bail after an alleged in-flight incident. The 54-year-old pleaded not guilty to 2 counts of second-degree assault during a court appearance in New York. She's facing 2 to 7 years behind bars if convicted. Finally, to the Australian share market, the All Ords closed down 15 points at 89.21. One Australian dollar is buying 69.62 US cents. This is Air National News.
6: At the Air Sports Desk, hello, I'm Leonie Kay. The Kangaroos and Kiwis have named their sides for Thursday's Rugby League World Cup opener. Lachlan Gray reports.
7: Broncos star Reece Walsh has retained his fullback jersey despite a strong case for Roosters grand final hero James Tedesco, who has missed out on a bench role in Walter's squad to face the Kiwis. Dolphins flyer Jack Bostock has been named for his Australian test debut on the wing, with Trom Dvojevic on the other edge. Cameron Munster and Mitchell Moses are the Kangaroos halves. For the Kiwis, it's a new era in black and white for Kalyn Ponga, taking the fullback jersey ahead of Keanu Kenny, while 2018 Kangaroos World Cup winner Dane Gagai will line up in the centres for New Zealand.
6: The field for this year's Melbourne Cup is taking shape, with 58 horses still in contention for the race that stops a nation. Jordan Tunbridge has the details.
8: Victoria's leading horse trainer Kieran Ma has the strongest hand, with 14 horses still in the running for the $10.2 million race. Irish trainer Joseph O'Brien has 9 contenders, while Chris Waller also has 9, including star mare Aeliana. Reigning champion Half Yours remains in contention, chasing back-to-back Melbourne Cups at Flemington. Attention now turns to Saturday's Caulfield Cup, with 19 out of 22 runners also entered for the race that stops the nation.
6: And in Major League Baseball, the Brewers have beaten the Dodgers 7-4 to lead their championship series 2-0. Australian Independent Radio News.
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14: With a top of 23 today and partly cloudy with a overnight of 7. Tomorrow Thursday we're looking at 22. Shower 2, 70% chance of rain with an overnight of 8. Coming into Friday, the end of the working week, we're looking at 20. Shower 2, 70% chance of rain with an overnight of 9. Saturday the weekend, 23, partly cloudy, 30% chance of rain with an overnight of 9. Sunday we're looking at 25 and partly cloudy with a 20% chance of rain with an overnight of 9. Monday, 25, partly cloudy, 20% chance of rain again with an overnight of 10. And Tuesday next week we're looking at 26 and partly cloudy with a 30% chance of rain. Burrendong Dam is sitting on 33%. Looking at our fire danger today, it's on moderate. Let's keep it that way with no fires in the district and live traffic around the area. The ongoing roadworks at Newell Highway between River Street East, Burke Street, Thompson Street and Willanda Street. Speeds are reduced to 40 kilometres in both directions with delays up to 5 minutes. You're on DCFM 88.9.

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2: Hi, I'm Laura Lee Slack with the DCFM News Update. A blow for the Central West, with Rex suspending flights between Orange and Sydney from October 25th. The airline blames entrenched high fuel prices, driven by the ongoing Middle East conflict and a lack of demand. Rex has also temporarily suspended its Port Macquarie to Sydney service, with no return date confirmed for either route. Affected passengers will be contacted and offered a full refund or rebooking on an alternative Rex service, subject to availability. Both destinations will continue to be served by another airline. A Moss Vale man accused of embezzling more than $250,000 from an interstate auto parts business has pleaded not guilty. 46-year-old Timothy Ferris entered the pleas in Wollongong local court, facing 15 charges. Police allege Ferris misappropriated the funds between January 2021 and March 2023 while working in Dubbo for Driveline Services Australia. More than $200,000 was misappropriated through cash, FPOS payments, and manipulated invoices. The case has now been transferred to Dubbo local court, with a further mention set for December. Ferris remains on bail. A long-running service station in Dubbo is set to close permanently as plans emerge to prepare the site for future commercial use. Ampol has lodged a development application with Dubbo Regional Council for remediation works at its Talmac site on Burke Street in North Dubbo. The work will involve removing fuel bowses, underground storage tanks, and contaminated soil. The station, formerly branded Caltex, will close later this month. Ampol says the site's future use is yet to be determined, thanking the Dubbo community for its support. Customers can still refuel at Ampol's Brisbane Street and Windsor Parade locations. Healthcare champions across Western and Far West New South Wales have been named finalists in the region's inaugural Primary Health Excellence Awards. More than 60 nominations were received, recognising health professionals and organisations delivering innovative care and tackling unique regional challenges. Finalists span general practice, Aboriginal health, community care, and emerging leadership. 12 long-serving health professionals will also be honoured for their contributions to regional healthcare. Western NSW Primary Health Network Chief Executive Brendan Cutmore says the awards celebrate the sector's exceptional commitment to local communities. Winners will be announced at a gala in Dubbo on November 12th. That's all for the DCFM local news.
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7: With a top of 23 today and partly cloudy with a overnight of 7. Tomorrow, Thursday, we're looking at 22. Shower 2, 70% chance of rain with an overnight of 8. Coming into Friday, the end of the working week, we're looking at 20. Shower 2, 70% chance of rain with an overnight of 9. Saturday, the weekend, 23, partly cloudy, 30% chance of rain with an overnight of 9. Sunday, we're looking at 25 and partly cloudy with a 20% chance of rain with an overnight of 9. Monday, 25, partly cloudy, 20% chance of rain again with an overnight of 10. And Tuesday next week, we're looking at 26 and partly cloudy with a 30% chance of rain. Burrendong Dam is sitting on 33%. Looking at our fire danger today, it's on moderate. Let's keep it that way with no fires in the district and live traffic around the area. The ongoing roadworks at Newell Highway between River Street East, Burke Street, Thompson Street and Willander Street. Speeds are reduced to 40 kilometres in both directions with delays up to 5 minutes. 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

0: Good morning, I'm Lee Harrison. A prominent independent has accused the major parties of interfering with the findings of a parliamentary committee into artificial intelligence. Nelson Scott reports.
1: A bipartisan inquiry into AI has written to the Prime Minister recommending ways the government can mitigate the risks of the emerging technology. But independent Senator David Pocock claims Anthony Albanese's office edited parts of the findings before they were made public.
2: I just don't think that's how things should be done. I think there should be some independence with committees.
1: Committee Chair Joe Briskie claims consulting on the final wording is standard practice.
3: It's been a process by which we're taking advice and making sure that this is working.
1: The Greens claim Labor and the Coalition have been captured by the interests of big tech. Nelson Scott, Canberra.
0: The Australian War Memorial has been asked to conduct an audit of all veterans and their families to make sure it has an up-to-date contact list. On Sunday, some families missed out on invitations to attend the 25th anniversary of the Afghanistan conflict. In one case, an invitation was sent to a soldier who died in the war rather than his parents. Veterans Affairs Minister Matt Keogh has told Parliament he's apologised to the family when he found out what happened.
4: I've made sure we now have their contact details. I've also asked that an audit be performed by the War Memorial to make sure that it has up-to-date next of kin details where it can acquire those, and to make sure we do that so that we don't have anything like this happen again with future commemorative services, because it's not acceptable.
0: The New South Wales opposition leader says parliamentarians have a right to do their job without intimidation after a rising tide protester disrupted question time. A security review has been ordered after 36-year-old Andrew Snetton leapt over a barrier and onto the floor of the state's lower house in a bid to confront the Premier on climate change. Opposition leader Kelly Sloan says it was an incredibly threatening act.
5: The right to protest, absolutely fundamental to our democracy, but also important to our democracy is the right of parliamentarians to do their job safely and without intimidation. And today's act was just abhorrent.
0: A major bust for Queensland detectives has resulted in a $12 million drug haul. Georgina Winter reports.
6: The arrests of two men in recent days were made as part of the closure of Operation Yankee Saga, targeting drug trafficking. A 42-year-old alleged drug courier was intercepted at Marlborough on Friday. A search of his vehicle allegedly uncovering more than 6 kilograms of cocaine and methamphetamine, along with a quantity of cash. Further investigations led to the discovery of more than 18 kilograms of heroin and methamphetamine at two Tanimura properties and a storage facility in Shaler Park, along with 600 kilos of precursor chemicals, with a 46-year-old man taken into custody. The pair will appear in the Rockhampton and Beenleigh Magistrates Courts in the coming days. Georgina Winter reporting.
0: And food relief charities say they're turning people away due to a lack of resources. A survey by Second Bite has found most charities have seen an increase in demand in the past 6 months. This is AIR National News. Australia's enjoyed a convincing win against South Africa in the first of three tests, as AIR Sport's Graham Davis reports.
7: Hazlewood took 6 for 49 as South Africa was bowled out for 206, giving Australia a 214-run win. Australia used 6 spinners for the first time in a test, but it was Hazlewood that kept coming up with the wickets. He made the day 5 breakthrough by having Mulder caught behind down the leg side for 29 to end a stubborn 5th wicket partnership. Markram stood firm, but was eventually 9th out for 75, caught behind off Stark after nearly 6 hours at the crease. Having scored 272 runs in the match and then taking 2 wickets, Renshaw was the obvious pick for player of the match. Graham Davis in Durban for AIR Sport.
0: In AFL, the Lions have reportedly approached Adelaide coaching director Murray Davis to interview for the vacant senior coach position amid the departure of Chris Fagan. Lebanon players are defending Mitchell Moses after he defected from the Cedars to the Kangaroos for the Rugby League World Cup. Moses has played 8 tests for Lebanon, but will play halfback for Australia against New Zealand tomorrow night. His Eels teammate, Jordan Samrani, says Moses has done nothing wrong.
8: People have been a bit harsh on him, but I don't think that's fair, to be honest. We would love for him to play for us, but I mean, playing for Australia, that's the highest honour, so I can't complain, and I'm happy for him myself.
0: Australian Independent Radio News.
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13: With a top of 23 today and partly cloudy with a overnight of 7. Tomorrow Thursday we're looking at 22. Shower 2, 70% chance of rain with an overnight of 8. Coming into Friday, the end of the working week, we're looking at 20. Shower 2, 70% chance of rain with an overnight of 9. Saturday of the weekend, 23, partly cloudy, 30% chance of rain with an overnight of 9. Sunday, we're looking at 25 and partly cloudy with a 20% chance of rain with an overnight of 9. Monday, 25, partly cloudy, 20% chance of rain again with an overnight of 10. And Tuesday next week, we're looking at 26 and partly cloudy with a 30% chance of rain. Burrendong Dam is sitting on 33%. Looking at our fire danger today, it's on moderate. Let's keep it that way with no fires in the district and live traffic around the area. The ongoing roadworks at Newell Highway between River Street East, Burke Street, Thompson Street and Willander Street. Speeds are reduced to 40 kilometres in both directions with delays up to 5 minutes. You're on DCFM 88.9.

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6: 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What is it? 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Go to the Petrie's Mitre 10 post, put your answer down, you could be the lucky winner of that $100 gift voucher. 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
1: Hi, I'm Laura Lee Slack with the DCFM news update. A blow for the Central West, with Rex suspending flights between Orange and Sydney from October 25th. The airline blames entrenched high fuel prices, driven by the ongoing Middle East conflict and a lack of demand. Rex has also temporarily suspended its Port Macquarie to Sydney service, with no return date confirmed for either route. Affected passengers will be contacted and offered a full refund or rebooking on an alternative Rex service, subject to availability. Both destinations will continue to be served by another airline. A Moss Vale man accused of embezzling more than $250,000 from an interstate auto parts business has pleaded not guilty. 46-year-old Timothy Ferris entered the pleas in Wollongong local court, facing 15 charges. Police allege Ferris misappropriated the funds between January 2021 and March 2023 while working in Dubbo for Driveline Services Australia. More than $200,000 was misappropriated through cash, FPOS payments, and manipulated invoices. The case has now been transferred to Dubbo Local Court with a further mention set for December. Ferris remains on bail. A long-running service station in Dubbo is set to close permanently as plans emerge to prepare the site for future commercial use. Ampol has lodged a development application with Dubbo Regional Council for remediation works at its Talmac site on Burke Street in North Dubbo. The work will involve removing fuel bowsers, underground storage tanks, and contaminated soil. The station, formerly branded Caltex, will close later this month. Ampol says the site's future use is yet to be determined, thanking the Dubbo community for its support. Customers can still refuel at Ampol's Brisbane Street and Windsor Parade locations. Healthcare champions across Western and Far West New South Wales have been named finalists in the region's inaugural Primary Health Excellence Awards. More than 60 nominations were received, recognising health professionals and organisations delivering innovative care and tackling unique regional challenges. Finalists span general practice, Aboriginal health, community care and emerging leadership. 12 long-serving health professionals will also be honoured for their contributions to regional healthcare. Western NSW Primary Health Network Chief Executive Brendan Cutmore says the awards celebrate the sector's exceptional commitment to local communities. Winners will be announced at a gala in Dubbo on November 12th. That's all for the DCFM local news.
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6: With a top of 23 today and partly cloudy with a overnight of 7. Tomorrow, Thursday, we're looking at 22. Shower 2, 70% chance of rain with an overnight of 8. Coming into Friday, the end of the working week, we're looking at 20. Shower 2, 70% chance of rain with an overnight of 9. Saturday, the weekend, 23, partly cloudy, 30% chance of rain with an overnight of 9. Sunday, we're looking at 25 and partly cloudy with a 20% chance of rain with an overnight of 9. Monday, 25, partly cloudy, 20% chance of rain again with an overnight of 10. And Tuesday next week, we're looking at 26 and partly cloudy with a 30% chance of rain. Burrendong Dam is sitting on 33%. Looking at our fire danger today, it's on moderate. Let's keep it that way with no fires in the district and live traffic around the area. The ongoing roadworks at Newell Highway between River Street East, Burke Street, Thompson Street and Willander Street. Speeds are reduced to 40 kilometres in both directions with delays up to 5 minutes. You're on DCFM 88.9.

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3: Q&A is proudly brought to you this week by Petrie's Mitre 10 with a $100 gift voucher up for grabs. Our question on Monday was, this invention combines speed, water, personal freedom into a form of recreational unlike anything before it. 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Today's first hint, its popularity led to organised racing competitions. What is it? 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Go to the Petrie's Mitre 10 post, put your answer down. You could be the lucky winner of that $100 gift voucher. Compliments of our proud partner, Petrie's Mitre 10, here in Dubbo. 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

0: Good morning, I'm Lee Harrison. The federal government claims a US plan to live stream an execution proves why Australia needs digital duty of care regulations. The US Defence Secretary wants to broadcast the firing squad deaths of a mass shooter. Australia's eSafety Commissioner says she's powerless to stop the video being streamed here. Senior Labor MP Murray Watt says tech companies must do more to block harmful content.
1: Our current laws don't put enough responsibility on platforms and big tech to do the right thing by Australians. So I would have hoped that this issue with the public execution is further evidence for the Coalition and the Greens that we need to update Australia's laws to put more responsibility on big tech.
0: A man's been charged with murder as part of investigations into the fatal shooting of a boy in Sydney's northwest. The 12-year-old boy died in hospital after suffering a wound to his face and neck in the incident at Norwest. A 19-year-old has now been charged with murder and is due to face court today. A large blaze has torn through an industrial building north of Brisbane. A clean-up operation's underway with chemicals believed to have been stored at the site, entering a nearby drain and neighbouring creek. Millions of Australians admit they're delaying paying a bill to keep a roof over their head. Finder has found 23% of Australians have missed or delayed at least one bill in the past year to cover their mortgage or rent. A further 6% had put off the car insurance, while 6% delayed a credit card payment. Meanwhile, food relief charities say they're turning people away due to a lack of resources. A survey by Second Bite has found most charities have seen an increase in demand in the past 6 months. Chief Executive Daniel Moorfield says households are increasingly in need.
2: Unfortunately, having a job no longer guarantees you can afford to put food on the table. So what we're seeing is 82% of our charity partners reported more families seeking help, 75% had more single parents seeking help, and 58% had more working people seeking help.
0: The US president insists his country is helping bring an end to the war in Ukraine because the leaders in Kyiv and Moscow don't know how. Donald Trump had claimed an energy ceasefire was a done deal less than a day before 6 Ukrainian energy sites were struck in Russian attacks. Mr. Trump says he's helping the nations broker a broader peace deal.
3: Honestly, they both wanted to end and they don't know how to get to that point. There's a lot of hatred there between the two of them. They both wanted to end. They don't know how to get there. We're going to get them there.
0: And a Pakistani national has been charged with trying to exit traffic a woman and two children out of Australia. This is Air National News. North Melbourne recruit Nick Blakey has spoken publicly for the first time since becoming embroiled in Sydney's Pullman Hotel scandal as he officially becomes a kangaroo. Alex Riddell reports.
4: North Melbourne have secured one of their biggest signings in recent years, securing Nick Blakey on an 8-year deal worth a reported $11 million. The deal will see the Swans land 5 picks, including the number 6 selection this year and North's first round pick in 2028. Following the deal between the Swans and the Kangaroos, Blakey apologised for the events that led up to his exit from Sydney and has conceded he has to win back the trust of the football and broader community. Blakey last week met with several clubs as he looked to leave the Swans. North Melbourne's head of football, Brady Rawlings, says it was a case of all the stars aligning.
5: We thought this our opportunity, we need to go really hard and put our best foot forward, and yeah, we're successful.
4: Police are continuing to investigate the alleged incident involving Swans players at an East Melbourne hotel in August.
0: Reece Walsh has beaten James Tedesco for the Kangaroos' full back spot for tomorrow night's Rugby League World Cup opener against New Zealand. And Australia's taken a 1-0 lead in the three-test tour of South Africa with a dominant 214-run victory in Durban, the Proteas conceding their last 4 wickets for just 5 runs. Australian Independent Radio News.
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9: With a top of 23 today and partly cloudy with a overnight of 7. Tomorrow Thursday we're looking at 22. Shower 2, 70% chance of rain with an overnight of 8. Coming into Friday, the end of the working week, we're looking at 20. Shower 2, 70% chance of rain with an overnight of 9. Saturday the weekend, 23, partly cloudy, 30% chance of rain with an overnight of 9. Sunday we're looking at 25 and partly cloudy with a 20% chance of rain with an overnight of 9. Monday, 25, partly cloudy, 20% chance of rain again with an overnight of 10. And Tuesday next week, we're looking at 26 and partly cloudy with a 30% chance of rain. Burrendong Dam is sitting on 33%. Looking at our fire danger today, it's on moderate. Let's keep it that way with no fires in the district and live traffic around the area. The ongoing roadworks at Newell Highway between River Street East, Burke Street, Thompson Street and Willander Street. Speeds are reduced to 40 kilometres in both directions with delays up to 5 minutes. You're on DCFM 88.9.

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Club Dubbo raffles are on every Thursday, Friday and Sunday from 6. And don't forget, the club badge draw is on Thursday nights as well. The Riverview Bistro is open for lunch and dinner. 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Need a plan B? 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
3: Q&A is proudly brought to you this week by Petrie's Mitre 10 with a $100 gift voucher up for grabs. Our question on Monday was, this invention combines speed, water, personal freedom into a form of recreational unlike anything before it. Yesterday's hint, it became a symbol of leisure and adventure. Today's first hint, its popularity led to organised racing competitions. What is it? Hop onto the DCFM 88.9 Facebook page, go to the Petrie's Mitre 10 post, put your answer down, you could be the lucky winner of that $100 gift voucher. Compliments of our proud partner, Petrie's Mitre 10 here in Dubbo. 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
1: Hi, I'm Laura Lee Slack with the DCFM news update. A blow for the Central West, with Rex suspending flights between Orange and Sydney from October 25th. The airline blames entrenched high fuel prices, driven by the ongoing Middle East conflict and a lack of demand. Rex has also temporarily suspended its Port Macquarie to Sydney service, with no return date confirmed for either route. Affected passengers will be contacted and offered a full refund or rebooking on an alternative Rex service, subject to availability. Both destinations will continue to be served by another airline. A Moss Vale man accused of embezzling more than $250,000 from an interstate auto parts business has pleaded not guilty. 46-year-old Timothy Ferris entered the pleas in Wollongong local court, facing 15 charges. Police allege Ferris misappropriated the funds between January 2021 and March 2023 while working in Dubbo for Driveline Services Australia. More than $200,000 was misappropriated through cash, FPOS payments, and manipulated invoices. The case has now been transferred to Dubbo Local Court with a further mention set for December. Ferris remains on bail. A long-running service station in Dubbo is set to close permanently as plans emerge to prepare the site for future commercial use. Ampol has lodged a development application with Dubbo Regional Council for remediation works at its Talmac site on Burke Street in North Dubbo. The work will involve removing fuel bowses, underground storage tanks, and contaminated soil. The station, formerly branded Caltex, will close later this month. Ampol says the site's future use is yet to be determined, thanking the Dubbo community for its support. Customers can still refuel at Ampol's Brisbane Street and Windsor Parade locations. Healthcare champions across Western and Far West New South Wales have been named finalists in the region's inaugural Primary Health Excellence Awards. More than 60 nominations were received, recognising health professionals and organisations delivering innovative care and tackling unique regional challenges. Finalists span general practice, Aboriginal health, community care and emerging leadership. 12 long-serving health professionals will also be honoured for their contributions to regional health care. Western NSW Primary Health Network Chief Executive Brendan Cutmore says the awards celebrate the sector's exceptional commitment to local communities. Winners will be announced at a gala in Dubbo on November 12th. That's all for the DCFM local news.
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6: With a top of 23 today and partly cloudy with a overnight of 7. Tomorrow, Thursday, we're looking at 22. Shower 2, 70% chance of rain with an overnight of 8. Coming into Friday, the end of the working week, we're looking at 20. Shower 2, 70% chance of rain with an overnight of 9. Saturday, the weekend, 23, partly cloudy, 30% chance of rain with an overnight of 9. Sunday, we're looking at 25 and partly cloudy with a 20% chance of rain with an overnight of 9. Monday, 25, partly cloudy, 20% chance of rain again with an overnight of 10. And Tuesday next week, we're looking at 26 and partly cloudy with a 30% chance of rain. Burrandong Dam is sitting on 33%. Looking at our fire danger today, it's on moderate. Let's keep it that way with no fires in the district and live traffic around the area. The ongoing roadworks at Newell Highway between River Street East, Burke Street, Thompson Street and Willander Street. Speeds are reduced to 40 kilometres in both directions with delays up to 5 minutes. 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
8: Q&A is proudly brought to you this week by Petrie's Mitre 10 with a $100 gift voucher up for grabs. Our question on Monday was, this invention combines speed, water, personal freedom into a form of recreational unlike anything before it. Yesterday's hint, it became a symbol of leisure and adventure. Today's first hint, its popularity led to organised racing competitions. And our second hint for today, it occupies a space between boating and motorcycling. What is it? Hop onto the DCFM 88.9 Facebook page, go to the Petrie's Mitre 10 post, put your answer down. You could be the lucky winner of that $100 gift voucher. Compliments of our proud partner, Petrie's Mitre 10 here in Dubbo. 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

0: Just a reminder, on school days, school children are about and the speed limit around schools is 40Ks. So keep our kids safe, watch for the 40K signs and slow down. How fast are you going now? A message from Transport for New South Wales.
1: Good morning, I'm Lee Harrison. The Prime Minister says the government will do everything possible to block the live stream of a US execution. The Trump administration has raised the possibility of broadcasting the firing squad execution of mass shooter Nadal Hassan. Australia's eSafety Commissioner says she lacks the power to prevent the video being streamed here. Anthony Albanese has told the ABC he's seeking advice on how to block the footage.
2: I find the idea of live streaming the death of anybody completely abhorrent. We should do whatever we can to stop that occurring. I don't know why anyone would want themselves to watch such an event.
1: A coalition frontbencher wants to give politicians more say over the proposed sell-off of Defence Force sites. James Patterson will introduce a bill which would force the government to explain why the sale of any particular asset is in the national interest. Meanwhile, advocates pushing for a memorial dedicated to Australian soldiers who died during training exercises say they've had positive meetings with the government. A location's been decided, but the project still needs funding. Australian Peacekeepers Association's Rod Henderson says he's met with representatives from the department after talking about the plan with Veterans Affairs Minister Matt Keogh.
3: They were very supportive of this project and want to look at however they can help us achieve this. They do stress that there are budgetary processes that have to go through. However, they are going to get back to us in the next couple of weeks.
1: A P-plater accused of driving into a crowd of Newcastle Knights fans faces another 8 charges. Jamel Wells reports.
4: The 18-year-old was charged with driving into a crowd of fans, waving the Knights off to their first NRL Grand Final in 25 years. 10 people injured include a 5-year-old girl and a 67-year-old man. The new charges include dangerous and negligent driving, occasioning grievous bodily harm. It brings the total number of charges he faces to 17. He's due back in court on Thursday. Jamel Wells reporting.
1: A poll has found 3 in 5 surveyed Australians believe government should be doing more to help renters. Nearly 80% of voters surveyed by YouGov were in support of some regulation of rents. The Australia Institute Deputy Research Director Jack Thrower says support extended across political party lines.
5: Australians broadly support the government taking a much more active role in actually building houses. So 3 in 4 Australian voters agree that the government should spend more money directly building public housing.
1: And hundreds of pairs of shoes will be displayed on the lawns of Parliament House today to visualise the lives changed by brain tumours. Advocates use the annual event to call on the government to do more for brain cancer research. This is AIR National News. A record-breaking performance in the field has helped Australia to a 214-run win over South Africa in the first test. The Aussies taking 18 catches from 18 chances, the most by any Red Bull side in 20 years. Tennis and the action in Shanghai moves to the quarterfinals. Paul Walsh reports.
6: It will be world number 2 Alexander Zverev who'll take on the 9th seed Alex de Minaur in the quarterfinals of the Shanghai Masters as both players advanced after wins in the round of 16. For Zverev, it was a hard-fought victory over Kazakhstan's Alexander Bublik with nothing between the players as reflected in the final scoreline of 7-6, 4-6, 7-6. De Minaur's task against the 26th seed Kalvin Kachanov was a little easier with the Aussie able to advance in straight sets 6-3, 6-4 and now moves into the quarterfinals clash against Zverev with a high degree of confidence.
7: Ultimately, I've been getting better and better every day and I think today was by far my best match and I think I'm only going to get better.
6: Head-to-head, it's Zverev that holds an 8-4 advantage. Paul Walsh for AIR Sport.
1: In the AFL, North Melbourne's bid to land Adelaide's contracted key defender Nick Murray could come down to the last hour of the trade period. And New Zealand forward Aaron Clark has declared the Kiwis are out to prove they have the world's best pack when they take on the Kangaroos in the Rugby League World Cup opener tomorrow night. Australian Independent Radio News.
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13: With a top of 23 today and partly cloudy with a overnight of 7. Tomorrow Thursday we're looking at 22. Shower and 2, 70% chance of rain with an overnight of 8. Coming into Friday, the end of the working week, we're looking at 20. Shower and 2, 70% chance of rain with an overnight of 9. Saturday the weekend, 23, partly cloudy, 30% chance of rain with an overnight of 9. Sunday we're looking at 25 and partly cloudy with a 20% chance of rain with an overnight of 9. Monday, 25, partly cloudy, 20% chance of rain again with an overnight of 10. And Tuesday next week, we're looking at 26 and partly cloudy with a 30% chance of rain. Burrendong Dam is sitting on 33%. Looking at our fire danger today, it's on moderate. Let's keep it that way with no fires in the district and live traffic around the area. The ongoing roadworks at Newell Highway between River Street East, Burke Street, Thompson Street and Willander Street. Speeds are reduced to 40 kilometres in both directions with delays up to 5 minutes. 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
1: G'day, I'm Jamie Chaffee, the federal member for your electorate of Parkes. 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I also urge you to sign the Rescue Our Rail petition to fight for our critical project at rescueourrail.com. 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
4: Just a reminder, on school days, school children are about and the speed limit around schools is 40Ks. 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How fast are you going now? A message from

0: freedom into a form of recreational unlike anything before it. Yesterday's hint, it became a symbol of leisure and adventure. Today's first hint, its popularity led to organised racing competitions. And our second hint for today, it occupies a space between boating and motorcycling. What is it? 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You could be the lucky winner of that $100 gift voucher. Compliments of our proud partner, Petrie's Minor 10 here in Dubbo. 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
2: Put down the coffee and turn up the volume. It's the best part of the morning and the best moment of the day. It's time to blow out the candles, cut the cake, and get some love from the DCFM 88.9 crew. Who's getting a year older and a whole lot better today? 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
0: It's a very happy birthday to Jefferson Hunt today. Jefferson's turning 27. Happy birthday, Jefferson. Have a fabulous day. 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

0: Just a reminder, on school days, school children are about and the speed limit around schools is 40 Ks. So keep our kids safe, watch for the 40 K signs and slow down. How fast are you going now? A message from Transport for New South Wales.
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2: Hi, I'm Laura Lee Slack with the DCFM News Update. A blow for the Central West, with Rex suspending flights between Orange and Sydney from October 25th. The airline blames entrenched high fuel prices, driven by the ongoing Middle East conflict and a lack of demand. Rex has also temporarily suspended its Port Macquarie to Sydney service, with no return date confirmed for either route. Affected passengers will be contacted and offered a full refund or rebooking on an alternative Rex service, subject to availability. Both destinations will continue to be served by another airline. A Moss Vale man accused of embezzling more than $250,000 from an interstate auto parts business has pleaded not guilty. 46-year-old Timothy Ferris entered the pleas in Wollongong local court, facing 15 charges. Police allege Ferris misappropriated the funds between January 2021 and March 2023 while working in Dubbo for Driveline Services Australia. More than $200,000 was misappropriated through cash, EFTPOS payments and manipulated invoices. The case has now been transferred to Dubbo Local Court with a further mention set for December. Ferris remains on bail. A long-running service station in Dubbo is set to close permanently as plans emerge to prepare the site for future commercial use. Ampol has lodged a development application with Dubbo Regional Council for remediation works at its Talmac site on Burke Street in North Dubbo. The work will involve removing fuel bowses, underground storage tanks and contaminated soil. The station, formerly branded Caltex, will close later this month. Ampol says the site's future use is yet to be determined, thanking the Dubbo community for its support. Customers can still refuel at Ampol's Brisbane Street and Windsor Parade locations. Healthcare champions across Western and Far West New South Wales have been named finalists in the region's inaugural Primary Health Excellence Awards. More than 60 nominations were received, recognising health professionals and organisations delivering innovative care and tackling unique regional challenges. Finalists span general practice, Aboriginal health, community care and emerging leadership. 12 long-serving health professionals will also be honoured for their contributions to regional health care. Western NSW Primary Health Network Chief Executive Brendan Cutmore says the awards celebrate the sector's exceptional commitment to local communities. Winners will be announced at a gala in Dubbo on November 12th. That's all for the DCFM local news.
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9: 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Phone 5853 2000.
0: Just a reminder, on school days, school children are about and the speed limit around schools is 40 Ks. So keep our kids safe, watch for the 40 K signs and slow down. 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A message from Transport for New South Wales.
10: With the top of 23 today and partly cloudy with a overnight of 7. Tomorrow Thursday we're looking at 22.
7: Shower 2, 70% chance of rain with an overnight of 8. Coming into Friday, the end of the working week, we're looking at 20. Shower 2, 70% chance of rain with an overnight of 9. Saturday, the weekend, 23, partly cloudy, 30% chance of rain with an overnight of 9. Sunday, we're looking at 25 and partly cloudy with a 20% chance of rain with an overnight of 9. Monday, 25, partly cloudy, 20% chance of rain again with an overnight of 10. And Tuesday next week, we're looking at 26 and partly cloudy with a 30% chance of rain. Burrendong Dam is sitting on 33%. Looking at our fire danger today, it's on moderate. Let's keep it that way with no fires in the district and live traffic around the area. The ongoing roadworks at Newell Highway between River Street East, Burke Street, Thompson Street and Willander Street. Speeds are reduced to 40 kilometres in both directions with delays up to 5 minutes. 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
5: Q&A is proudly brought to you this week by Petrie's Mitre 10 with a $100 gift voucher up for grabs. Our question on Monday was, this invention combines speed, water, personal freedom into a form of recreational unlike anything before it. Yesterday's hint, it became a symbol of leisure and adventure. Today's first hint, its popularity led to organised racing competitions. And our second hint for today, it occupies a space between boating and motorcycling. What is it? Hop onto the DCFM 88.9 Facebook page, go to the Petrie's Mitre 10 post, put your answer down. You could be the lucky winner of that $100 gift voucher. Compliments of our proud partner, Petrie's Mitre 10 here in Dubbo. 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

0: Just a reminder, on school days, school children are about and the speed limit around schools is 40Ks. 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How fast are you going now? A message from Transport for New South Wales.
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2: Good morning, I'm Lee Harrison. The Treasurer is warning supporters of progressive politics not to mock those who back One Nation. Jim Chalmers made the comments during an address to the left-leaning policy group, the Australia Institute. He's flagged further economic pain over the next year, with weak growth and higher unemployment. Dr. Chalmers says the concerns of One Nation supporters shouldn't be dismissed outright.
3: Our role as progressive people is not to scold those who see appeal in that message. It's not to mock them, dare I say cancel them, or talk down to them. And you do that by starting not from a place of smug moral superiority, but from a place of genuine respect and understanding.
2: A new report suggests helping older Australians to downsize their properties could be the important driver to unlocking housing supply. Nationally, 88% of households aged 55 and over have at least one spare room. But REA Group senior economist Anne Flaherty says the hassle of moving and financial impacts remain key barriers.
4: The older you are, sometimes the more difficult it can be to actually sell and move to a new home. But finding the right home as well, finding the right property in the right location with good access to the amenities you need and close to the community you want to be near as well, can also be tricky.
2: Murder charges have been laid as part of investigations into the fatal shooting of a boy in Sydney's northwest. The 12-year-old boy died in hospital after suffering a wound to his face and neck inside a Norwest unit. A 19-year-old has been charged with murder and is due to face court today. Researchers have found a combination of factors, including cost of living pressures and pandemic lockdowns, is contributing to a rise in violence against children. A study by the University of Sydney has identified a steep increase in cases of sexual assault and family violence over the decade to 2024. Dr. Lucy Grummet says it's likely a reflection of many factors, including changing trends online.
5: We're also seeing real shift in kind of gender norms and these online cultures that promote a belief in male dominance and are well-established risk factors for violence against women and children.
2: Hundreds of pairs of shoes will be displayed on the lawns of Parliament House today to visualise the lives changed by brain tumours. Advocates use the annual event to call on the government to do more for brain cancer research. Brain Tumour Alliance Australia Chair Craig Cardinal says patients need improved access to specialist care and clinical trials.
6: Brain cancer kills more kids in Australia, more children in Australia than any other disease. It kills more people under 40 than any other cancer. And the survivability, very low survivability, hasn't changed in four decades.
2: And Pope Leo has been diagnosed with lung cancer after undergoing surgery to remove a growth. The Vatican says the lower lobe of the pontiff's right lung has been removed to ensure the procedure was radical. The 71-year-old is recovering in his hospital room. This is AIR National News. Australia's enjoyed a convincing win against South Africa in the first of three tests, as Air Sport's Graham Davis reports.
7: Hazlewood took 6 for 49 as South Africa was bowled out for 206, giving Australia a 214-run win. Australia used six spinners for the first time in a test, but it was Hazlewood that kept coming up with the wickets. He made the day five breakthrough by having Mulder caught behind down the leg side for 29 to end a stubborn fifth wicket partnership. Markram stood firm, but was eventually ninth out for 75, caught behind off Stark after nearly 6 hours at the crease. Having scored 272 runs in the match and then taking two wickets, Renshaw was the obvious pick for player of the match. Graham Davis in Durban for AIR Sport.
2: In AFL, the Lions have reportedly approached Adelaide coaching director Murray Davis to interview for the vacant senior coach position amid the departure of Chris Fagan. Lebanon players are defending Mitchell Moses after he defected from the Cedars to the Kangaroos for the Rugby League World Cup. Moses has played 8 tests for Lebanon, but will play half-back for Australia against New Zealand tomorrow night. His Eels teammate, Jordan Samrani, says Moses has done nothing wrong.
8: People are being a bit harsh on him, but I don't think that's fair, to be honest. We would love for him to play for us, but, I mean, playing for Australia, that's the highest honour, so I can't complain, and I'm happy for him myself.
2: Australian Independent Radio News.
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12: Sunshine, blue sky, top of 23. Thursday, cloudy, very high chance of afternoon, evening showers, 7 to 22. Friday, cloudy, high chance of morning showers, 8 to 20. And a partly cloudy Saturday, slight chance of a shower, 9 to 23. Currently, 13 degrees, 11 past 9, DCFM 88.9.

0: 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And of course, as we do every Wednesday between 9 and 10, oh, it's just chock-a-block full of Aussie classics. Now, interesting news from the Sherbet camp. Recently, Darryl Braithwaite, of course, lead singer of Sherbet, got together in the studio with Garth Porter, who you remember, the keyboard player from Sherbet. Now, apparently, they are working on new Sherbet music. The reason why? Well, I'm sure they will let us know shortly. Not too far away, Masters Apprentices. Now, Ella Hooper from Killing Heidi. Yes, the lady who is the voice. She's got a brand new solo album. We've got a track from that coming up as well at DCFM.
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1: Hello there, I'm Sean Bindley. The Prime Minister says the government will do everything possible to block the live stream of a US execution. Air News' Lee Harrison reports.
2: The Trump administration has raised the possibility of broadcasting the firing squad execution of mass shooter Nadal Hassan. Australia's e-safety commissioner says she lacks the power to prevent the video being streamed here. Anthony Albanese has told the ABC he's seeking advice on how to block the footage.
3: I find the idea of live streaming the death of anybody completely abhorrent. We should do whatever we can to stop that occurring. I don't know why anyone would want themselves to watch such an event.
1: The US president insists his country is helping bring an end to the war in Ukraine because the leaders of the country don't know how. Donald Trump claims an energy ceasefire was a done deal less than a day before six Ukrainian energy sites were struck in Russian attacks. Trump says he's helping the nations broker a broader peace deal.
4: Honestly, they both wanted to end, and they don't know how to get to that point. There's a lot of hatred there between the two of them. They both wanted to end. They don't know how to get there. We're going to get them there.
1: The federal government will today introduce legislation to impose a 30% tax on discretionary trusts. The opposition argues the move will hurt many small business owners who use the instrument to protect their assets. But Labor argues very few people use discretionary trusts, and some who do are seeking to avoid tax. But Liberals leader Angus Taylor says that's not right.
5: The government didn't think about any of this. They didn't think about the stamp duty implications of their tax changes. They didn't think about the restructuring costs. In the end, they're greedy for the money. They need the money because they love to spend it.
1: Small Business Minister Anne Ali has condemned Liberal MP Angie Bell for suggesting she and the Prime Minister be stoned in the square over the tax office's ban on credit card payments. Ms. Ali revealing she received 19 death threats in the past week alone and warning that such aggressive language cannot simply be brushed aside. Speaking on her social media, the minister says the comments crossed a dangerous line.
6: This is not just something that we should just turn away from. It is racist, it is misogynistic, and it should never have been said.
1: A man is due to face court after being charged over the fatal shooting of a boy in Sydney's northwest. Dusty Fitzpatrick has the details.
7: The 12-year-old boy suffered a gunshot wound to his face and neck during the incident at Norwest. The child was rushed to hospital in a critical condition where he later died. Three 18-year-old men were arrested at the scene. Two of them were later released without charge. The third man was charged with concealing a serious indictable offence. He's now facing an additional charge of murder. The man, who turned 19 while in custody, is due in court today. Dusty Fitzpatrick, Sydney.
1: Fitness entrepreneur Sam Wood has been transferred to a high-security jail housing some of Queensland's worst criminals. The 46-year-old facing domestic violence charges after police were called to an alleged incident earlier this month. He's denied the allegations. Criminologist Dr. Terry Goldsworthy says the Woolston Correctional Facility is purpose-designed with protective and safety measures.
8: For his physical mental health and what kind of protective issues they would need to worry about.
1: The Australian dollar is buying 69.8 US cents. This is Air National News. Australia have won in Durban by 214 runs to take a 1-0 lead in their three-match tour of South Africa. Pat Cummins, Matt Renshaw and Josh Hazlewood all taking wickets in the second innings to keep the Proteas to just 206. Cummins says it's good to start the tour on the right foot.
9: It's better than the alternative. Yeah, obviously two games to play, anything can happen. But always, once you're ahead in the series, it does make things a little bit easier. But yeah, again, playing away is really hard, so it's great to get confidence after a win.
1: A new contender is in the mix with a vacant senior AFL coaching job at Brisbane. Air News' Sarah Patterson reports.
10: Adelaide coaching director Murray Davis has been approached by the Lions to interview for the senior coaching vacancy at his former club. Davis spent 13 seasons coaching with the Lions, starting in development, moving to defence and then the forward line in the 2024 Premiership season. The Crows then poached Davis to work alongside coach Matthew Nix. Brisbane assistant Cameron Bruce is still considered the front runner for the Lions coaching job. Sarah Patterson, S spot.
1: In rugby, the Wallabies are praising the response of coach Les Kiss after his first loss at the helm. Australia vowing to draw on the home crowd advantage to snap a 12-match losing streak against the All Blacks in Saturday's second Bledisloe test in Sydney. Outside back Harry Potter is confident the coach can lead the squad back to a win.
11: He's been really pragmatic this week. He's given us a really good review over the last couple of days, and I think we've got some solutions and a great game plan to go in this weekend.
1: Australian Independent Radio News.
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17: Bit of a change from yesterday. There's some sunshine, some blue sky, a gentle breeze. We'll take it, a top of 23 today. Cloudy tomorrow. High chance of afternoon, evening showers, 7 to 22. Cloudy Friday, the high chance of a morning shower, 8 to 20. And Saturday, a partly cloudy, slight chance of a shower, 9 to 23. 16 degrees, 7 past 10, DCFM 88.9.

0: 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Good morning.
1: Good morning, Ken.
0: How do you grab a holiday? Let me in on a secret. What is a holiday?
1: Ah, just have somebody very, very good behind you.
0: There you go. And that, of course, is M, the general manager.
2: Hello.
0: So, Lazy River, there is something new, and you're busting to talk about it.
1: Yeah, well, we have produced a wine, finally. It's taken us years and years. We did pick last year, and hopefully we'll pick again this year. But we've finally got a wine back on board at Lazy River, and it's called the Cockatoo Thief, actually, Ken. And the reason we called it the Cockatoo Thief was simply because when we were picking it, it was a race between us and the cockatoos as to who was going to get the best wine, the best grapes, and I was rapidly losing that battle at one stage, but we did eventually pick enough that we've got it, we sent it away and had it pressed and made a wine. So Dubbo is very fortunate that we've got a couple of actually winemakers back in the region, obviously ourselves with Cockatoo Thief, but Benny Ransom down at Bobby's Lane, also doing a couple of beautiful drops down there as well. So Dubbo is very fortunate that we're back to having something locally produced.
0: I'm trying to visualise this battle between yourself and the cockatoos because, let's be honest, any local knows that is quite a battle.
1: Well, as you would know, because you've photographed Lazy several times, more than I could ever imagine, but the cockatoos out there they are by the thousands. So when they invade and the fruit is ripe, they really can strip vines quickly. Now, I know professional vineyards would tell you put over the nets and do all of the, but we're very, very, I would say organic out there. We do it naturally. So everything's done naturally. And that is also, we don't protect the fruit and, or not from the cockatoos anyway. But so it was a very much a race between us and them as to whether we were going to get enough.
0: And it would have been noisy too because they hate being disturbed.
1: They do. They, look, Em got some fantastic footage of a couple of cockatoos pinching the grapes when she popped them up and showed me and I was like, oh my God. And then she said, we should call it this, and I went, this is actually not a bad idea. So
0: the name again is
1: Cockatoo Thief. So we only do two at the moment. We only do a Shiraz and a Sauvignon Blanc, which were obviously the two most popular out there at weddings. And whenever we do weddings, they by far are the number one, consumed out there. So we went, okay, let's concentrate on something and try and get it right.
0: And it's a drop that will be available with Oktoberfest.
1: Absolutely.
0: Fast approaching,
1: 2 weeks away. We're very excited about it. It's still going to be a blast. We've had a little bit of a setback. We've obviously with the price of fuel getting to where it is again now, approaching three, because they're obviously food vans that were coming from Sydney, a diesel, so back to $3 a litre or whatever it's at, some crazy price. They've decided that it's probably not their worth their while for the venture out. Mm-hmm. So we actually are on the hunt for a couple of local food vendors, if they would like to get involved or contact M, by all means, we'd be very interested. I know that means that maybe not specifically German food, which was coming, but we're still going to have the pork knuckles. We're still going to have the German food in the restaurant in Lazy as well. So it's still going to be a blast, absolute blast. We've got the Oompa Loompa band coming along and so the atmosphere will be fantastic.
0: On October? The date?
1: No. Oh. I'm glad that's why I bring him. October the 24th. Yep. Oktoberfest will be happening.
0: And there you go. Hoping for a great day weather-wise. Now, if someone wants to grab a ticket or more information about Oktoberfest or all the other fun stuff going on at Lazy River, what do they do?
1: Oh, look, jump online, give us a call, multitude of ways to get in touch with us, or just turn up. Like, I mean, we are an open venue, so if you decide on the Saturday, let's go out and see what's happening, by all means, just rock up. Like, you don't have to specifically purchase a ticket to attend, so pre-purchase obviously helps us be able to organise the amount of food that we're getting in, or, you know, the staff that we need. So the only reason we really do the pre-purchase is to try and be a little bit more organised. But it doesn't mean that you have to have purchased a ticket to turn up. So we're more than happy to have... Yeah, we can purchase on the day.
0: Matt from Lazy River Estate, always fun to catch up.
1: Thanks, Kent.
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1: Hi, I'm Laura Lee Slack with the DCFM News Update. A blow for the Central West, with Rex suspending flights between Orange and Sydney from October 25th. The airline blames entrenched high fuel prices, driven by the ongoing Middle East conflict and a lack of demand. Rex has also temporarily suspended its Port Macquarie to Sydney service, with no return date confirmed for either route. Affected passengers will be contacted and offered a full refund or rebooking on an alternative Rex service, subject to availability. Both destinations will continue to be served by another airline. A Moss Vale man accused of embezzling more than $250,000 from an interstate auto parts business has pleaded not guilty. 46-year-old Timothy Ferris entered the pleas in Wollongong local court, facing 15 charges. Police allege Ferris misappropriated the funds between January 2021 and March 2023 while working in Dubbo for Driveline Services Australia. More than $200,000 was misappropriated through cash, FPOS payments and manipulated invoices. The case has now been transferred to Dubbo local court with a further mention set for December. Ferris remains on bail. A long-running service station in Dubbo is set to close permanently as plans emerge to prepare the site for future commercial use. Ampol has lodged a development application with Dubbo Regional Council for remediation works at its Talmac site on Burke Street in North Dubbo. The work will involve removing fuel bowsers, underground storage tanks and contaminated soil. The station, formerly branded Caltex, will close later this month. Ampol says the site's future use is yet to be determined, thanking the Dubbo community for its support. Customers can still refuel at Ampol's Brisbane Street and Windsor Parade locations. Healthcare champions across Western and Far West New South Wales have been named finalists in the region's inaugural Primary Health Excellence Awards. More than 60 nominations were received, recognising health professionals and organisations delivering innovative care and tackling unique regional challenges. Finalists span general practice, Aboriginal health, community care and emerging leadership. 12 long-serving health professionals will also be honoured for their contributions to regional health care. Western NSW Primary Health Network Chief Executive Brendan Cutmore says the awards celebrate the sector's exceptional commitment to local communities. Winners will be announced at a gala in Dubbo on November 12th. That's all for the DCFM local news.
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5: Enjoying a sunny Wednesday, top of 23. Oh, don't worry, cloudy's back tomorrow. High chance of an afternoon, evening shower, 7 to 22. Cloudy on Friday, high chance of morning showers, 8 to 20. And Saturday, partly cloudy, slight chance of, once again, a shower, 9 to 23. 17 degrees at the moment, 23 to 11, DCFM 88.9.

0: 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Eddie Rabbit, 10 to 11. National News, Sport, local weather on the way. Speaking of local weather, blue sky, sunshine, 16 degrees at the moment, heading for a top of around 23. Shannon Knoll, brand new album released late last month. It's called The Road in Front of Me. Got the future up next.
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1: Hello there, I'm Sean Bindley. The Albanese government is urging left-leaning voters not to mock One Nation supporters as it flags further economic pain. Michael Packey reports.
2: Treasurer Jim Chalmers has addressed the Labor-aligned policy think tank, the Australia Institute. He used his speech to urge supporters of left-wing politics not to turn on those who back One Nation, arguing some have legitimate economic concerns.
3: It's not to mock them, dare I say cancel them, or talk down to them.
2: Dr. Chalmers warns conditions will be tough over the next year, but argues reform is still needed. One Nation's Barnaby Joyce claims the government is making the country poorer.
4: I've got a rough idea what I'm doing, and I'm happy to put myself up against Jim Chalmers any day of the week.
2: Many small business owners will soon face another impost with the introduction of legislation for a 30% tax on discretionary trusts. Michael Packey, Canberra.
1: A poll has found 3 in 5 surveyed Australians believe governments should be doing more to help renters. Nearly 80% of voters surveyed by YouGov were in support of some regulation of rents. The Australian Institute Deputy Research Director, Jack Thrower, says